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1: Seven minutes past 10 here at Eastside Radio, and a little back announcing for you. So, why isn't this moving? Move, go on. That was the extraordinary Joe Pass on guitar there and playing Cherokee. And the track before that was Cakewalk from the South Hill Experiment. They donate all their money to a particular charity that is sort of relating to trees on the earth and looking after our planet Earth. Don't know a lot about them, but anyway, they're called the South Hill Experiment. And I'm going to play the Haggis Horns with Lucinda Slim. This is New York beat. Then we're going to have some Gretchen Paletto and Alan Hampton with a track called Capricorn. Then I think we might have might get into some wonderful local artists after that. Here we go with the Haggis Horns.

Yeah. I've changed my mind. We're going to have some Marlon radio. Now. Blood in the Water. Then some Karen Lee Andrews. And then perhaps some Thelma Plum. But this is Marlon with Blood in the Water.

Yeah, the fabulous Karen Lee Andrews there with Digging Up Graves from her Eden album. And it is 20 past 10. The arts girls are in the building. Susie and Di will be up at 10:30. Here's Thelma Plum and These

Wasn't that lovely? Thelma Plum from, I don't know, the album These Days. And I don't believe I've ever played Thelma Plum before. So, yeah, lovely. I'll be playing some more. I didn't play Capricorn from Gretchen Pilato, but I'll put that in the show next week because I want to go out with another track from Karen Lee Andrews, that fabulous album Eden. And the track I've chosen to play is All in Good Time. And speaking of time, it is almost time for Arts Tuesday. I'll be in the chair again tomorrow evening with Ella Hostie Snellgrove and Eric Gyors for Wednesday Drive. And we have a packed show for you. I think we have Nadia Gonski is going to be having a chat with us about her wonderful show that she's doing. And I will be back in the chair next Tuesday morning for the lowdown. In the meantime, I will say goodbye. Enjoy the weather today, because after today it's going to be raining pretty much non-stop. Well, showers every day forecast for, I don't know, the next week, certainly over the weekend. Great. All in Good Time is the track, Karen Lee Andrews. And take care. See you later. Bye for now.

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Well, good morning, everybody. This is Arts Tuesday, 9.7 FM. Susie's just come in with the poodles and the carer poodles. And it's a beautiful day out there. And I heard Virginia saying that it's not going to be very nice tomorrow. So make the best of it because it's a beautiful day. We have a packed show, as usual, with some fabulous guests. But the first thing I'm going to do, actually, is play some music for the great, much lamented, much loved Sam Neill, who died just down the road from here, actually, yesterday. And I've been looking for music that he liked or was associated with. And one of the things I discovered is that he thought that Sgt. Pepper's Lonely Hearts Club Band was not his favourite Beatles song, although he loves it, but it is, he thinks, one of the great changing songs of all time. And you'd have to agree with him. So here we have the beginning of Sgt. Pepper's Lonely Hearts Club Band.

0: Hi, this is Andrew. Every Tuesday between 6:30 and 8, it's time for Between or Beyond, Excursions in the Jazz Diaspora. How has jazz sounded different as it's travelled around the world at different times? Tune in and find out.
1: And those two tracks were to honour and farewell Sam Neill, because he had the most impeccable musical taste, and the very best of the Beatles was Sgt. Pepper's Lonely Hearts Club Band in his view, and that last track was This Mess We're In. And this mess we're in, and it was by PJ Harvey and Tom Wolfe, and we'll play a couple more tracks in honour of Sam Neill, but those a couple of his favourite tracks, and the next one I'm going to play a bit later is by Beirut, and it's called East Harlem, and I'm just loving his music. Anyway, on the phone, Erica Haynuts, are you there?
2: Yes, I am. Good morning.
1: Good morning. I suppose I should call you Morticia.
2: Yes, why not? I feel like every day I'm a little bit closer to being a living, breathing version of her. It's a lot of fun to play.
1: Well, I bet it is. And I must say, you're opening tonight.
2: Yes, we are. It's feeling very close to the show.
1: Well, I tell you something. I have been looking forward to it for such ages, because I love the Addams Family, and my first experience of it was actually, I'm Diana, by the way, excuse me, how rude, Morticia was played by Chloe Dallimore.
2: Who's now gone into a fantastic role as a concert coordinator.
1: Isn't she wonderful? I know, isn't it amazing? But I was thinking so ages ago when the Addams Family, who's going to take over? I mean, I know it's ridiculous. Who's going to take over from Chloe?
2: Those are big shoes to fill, right?
1: Yes. Heavenly. And then when they announced you, I thought, yes, of course, that'll do. She'll be fantastic. So, Morticia, how are you getting on with Morticia?
2: Oh, you know what? It's such a privilege to play such a beautiful, eccentric. I mean, she's the ultimate gothic matriarch, which for me, and she's this no nonsense, zero tolerance. She's so strong. She's so completely herself. So for me, it's a lot of fun. And also, I get to play with this beautiful relationship, which is one of the most beautiful and enduring relationships of love affairs, I should say, of all time, with Gomez, who was played by Marcus Rivera. And so that just every day when the director says, dial up the passion, dial up the dynamite, dial up the electricity, and it just gets getting bigger and bigger and bigger. And by the end of it, we're hot, sweaty, exhausted, and I think, gosh, I mean, this is what you aim for. This is the goal in life. If you can try and do that. I mean, I get a couple of hours of that a day. I'm a satisfied woman.
1: Yes. Well, look, I think when I was thinking of Gomez, actually, I mean, Morticia is such a powerhouse, and Gomez is such a dork. I mean, they are the perfect pair.
2: They really are. The dynamic between the two is brilliant.
1: Yes.
2: And the way that he plays it as well, he's got such beautiful comic flair and timing, and as you say, the combination of the two is pure magic to play.
1: Mm. Well, I think it's about time we had the Addams Family back, actually, because it is. It's one of those wonderfully joyful, crazy affairs that we don't have enough of at the moment.
2: I agree. I think, you know, despite the fact that it's kind of dark, it's funny, it's kooky, it's weird, and we lean into all of those things. But at the heart of it, it's about family, and it's about change, or rather fear of change, and what happens to a family dynamic when there's a provocative change that occurs. How do they react? And the thing that I do love about the parents especially is that they really embrace and support their children in the choices that they make and tell them to be completely themselves. And, you know, I think about today's standards and what's perceived to be normal and what's acceptable and how that's become really cookie cutter and dull and boring. And I remember watching the show as a child and thinking to myself, oh my God, that family is so fabulous, so fantastic. And it, all of the styling of it, the fact that they lean into the dark side of themselves, that, and particularly Morticia, she really embraces her shadow self. Again, it's something to be really celebrated and probably something that we could do a little bit more of now.
1: I think so. And also being able to walk in a gown that doesn't actually allow your knees apart.
2: Oh, can I tell you, that has been a true challenge. I'm a tall girl. I wouldn't say that I'm graceful by nature, and my natural gait is quite long and gangly, and I've been told that I'm quite heavy on the foot. Sometimes I'm told by the director, okay, just a little bit gentler on the floor. So to be put into a dress that's quite restrictive completely inhabits your body in a different way. And I've been told to put a book on my head. I mean, I did do fashion 1,000 years ago, but I was never told to walk with a book on my head, and now I've been told that I need to do that just to keep it sort of slow.
1: Well, and yes. And the back dead straight.
2: Yes, yes. I feel like are you coming to tonight's show?
1: Absolutely.
3: So,
2: okay,
3: this is Susie.
2: Gosh, I better put that book on my head and do a couple of blocks around my head.
1: I think
3: you
1: should.
3: We had better tell our wonderful
1: This is Susie jumping in
3: that,
1: here.
3: We've had communications earlier, haven't we, today?
1: Oh, okay. Of course she has.
3: the Addams Family opens at the Hayes tonight. And how long
2: do
3: you run
2: for? It does,
3: the
2: Hayes Theatre in Darlinghurst. It's a beautiful, it's a very small theatre. It's 111 people. So what's beautiful about it, it's got this incredible intimacy. You feel like you're a part of the show. There's, you're a part of a living, breathing piece of art. It's unlike anything else you'll experience.
1: You'll
2: feel like you're part of the family.
3: You are, we are. And sometimes the audience becomes part of the family. Diana always makes a point of trying not to live in the front, to sit in the front row for those very reasons. Erica, how long do you run for? This is for our listeners
2: who
3: may be making notes.
2: We are on until the first week of August. This first week is almost, I think until the 19th is sold out. So the tickets are selling very fast, which is fantastic given the fact that the theatre industry has been put through such a lot of labor.
3: In difficulty.
1: Yeah, absolutely.
2: Never a better time than now to get on board and particularly support smaller productions such as this. It's a big commercial show that's been done for a smaller theatre. So
3: of course, yes.
2: And the set design is going to blow your mind. It's so beautiful. The costume design is insanely beautiful.
1: Well, I saw some photographs yesterday, actually. Yeah. I thought the amount of black and purple and silver and wonderful lights suggests very much a gothic glorious home.
2: It sure is. And we would welcome you into our beautiful graveyard of bliss, the darkness and despair and sorrow.
1: Oh, yes.
2: Please do come and join us. There's plenty of atmosphere that's going to be right to be soaked.
1: Who's playing Wednesday?
2: Jenny G. She has just come from, I believe she's a fresh NIDA graduate.
1: Uh-huh.
2: And she is brilliant in this role. She's got just the right amount of spunk. She's completely defiant, stubborn, which of course causes the best kind of clash you can possibly imagine with Morticia.
1: And cousin, what's his face? Oh God, I can't think of his name now. Never mind.
3: Who's the cousin?
1: Who else? Who else is in it?
2: Do you mean Sester?
1: Yes, I do. Yes, I do. Yes, not cousin.
2: He's played by Guy Hilbert Evan. And again, like it's such a beautiful version of Sester. I think everyone's got a very particular concept of what Sester will be like.
1: Yes.
2: And Evan brings a really beautiful, nuanced performance to that particular character, and I think you'll find the way that they've treated that and the way that they've created that role is mesmerising.
3: Can you give us a little hint into how it's played?
2: Or
3: is that a spoiler alert?
2: Yeah, it's a spoiler alert, but he is in love with the moon. He's in love with the moon, and there is a beautiful sequence which has got it's a beautiful ballad, lots of beautiful soft light, and maybe just a dash of nudity.
1: Well, look, I think everybody has their vision and their views of the Addams Family. It's just, I think it's one of those where the characters are just so rich and so funny and I was about to say real, but I think I mean that. I think they're real. Yeah. And yeah. I've always thought it would be nice to go and sort of do B&B with the Addams Family.
2: And you'll feel even more so after you've seen what they've done to create the Addams Mansion.
3: Heaven.
2: It's a place that you're going to want to spend more time. It really does. The way that they've created the lighting and the set invites you into the world, their world, so wholeheartedly. You will feel as though you're a part of it. It's really magical. I've never experienced anything like it. But Julia Robertson, who is the director, has done something, I think, so completely unique. And the costume designer, who's I think won Sydney Theatre Awards, has every little detail is completely mind-blowing for me. Michael, I don't think I've ever worn more beautiful costumes, but my final costume, every time I walk out, we did three shows over the weekend previews, and people, it's an audible gasp.
1: Oh.
2: It is really, it's so, and as a woman, as a female performer, to have the opportunity and to have that chance to wear something like that in your professional life, I'll never forget it. It's been so special for me. I'm so proud to be part of it. It's such an incredible cast. They're all so talented. The family, but also
3: the Addams Family.
1: Yes.
2: They are just, they're so talented, and they're all of these spirits. So the environment that's created is second to none.
1: Well, I think that's a very Hayes Theatre thing as well, and it's not just the size of it; it's the whole ethos of the Hayes.
3: Well, I was just about to say they do go in for the most extraordinary costumes and presentations. And we happen to know what a tiny space you all have.
1: Mm. Yeah, indeed.
3: And then that also fits in an orchestra.
2: I would say that it's a very intimate.
3: Intimate would be the word.
2: You've got to squeeze past one another. I think it's yes. the biggest class they've had backstage.
3: Oh, really?
2: We are squished in like sardines.
3: So you have to stand straight with a book on your head, Erica,
2: yes,
3: just to make room for everybody else.
2: Exactly.
1: And God help anybody who forgets their deodorant.
2: My costumes take up a little bit more room than everybody else's. So I'm definitely a bit of a diva in the backstage area. People are like, oh, God, the teacher.
1: Yes, get off my train.
2: Get off my train, indeed.
3: Well, it sounds wonderful.
2: That's also very Morticia, isn't it? She's someone that really... She takes up space.
1: Well, she's swishy. Let's face it. She is swishy. Indeed. And look, you started off saying that the tickets are going like the clappers.
3: She started off selling it sold out.
2: I think a week ago, they were 70% sold out.
1: Whoa.
2: So that doesn't leave much of an opportunity.
1: No, it doesn't, does it?
2: I would implore you to, if you're interested in seeing I think the most interesting and dynamic incarnation of this show at the Hayes, then hop on fast.
1: Well, Erica, thank you so much for swishing in this morning.
2: I look forward to seeing you tonight.
1: Indeed. Well, I very much look forward to it, actually, because it's kooky and it's ooky.
3: Erica, who's playing
1: positively spooky
3: in the Addams Family at the Hayes, opening tonight.
1: Tonight, yes.
3: So if you want to get in there...
1: And get your tickets,
3: quickly,
1: people. Yes, indeed.
3: It's nearly sold out.
1: So thank you so much, and we'll see you tonight.
3: See you tonight, Erica.
1: Bye-bye.
2: My absolute pleasure.
3: Morticia. Bye.
1: Isn't that fun, Suze?
3: Yes.
1: I mean, I do love the Addams Family. Yes, thank you for doing that.
3: Well, sure.
1: That was lovely, because I messed up. I messed up the times, everybody.
3: Not, we don't have to...
1: Today's Tuesday. Gracious.
3: We were talking about a beautiful space just then at the Hayes.
1: Yeah.
3: But Diana knows all about beautiful spaces because she happens to have written an article for the Sydney Morning Herald about Paddington. And I think it's on page 24, but if you're interested, because it gives a wonderful, naturally being written by Diana Simmons, a history of the place, how it evolved, how it's changing. So you know all about space and place.
1: Yes, and if you don't buy the paper, it's online
3: you
1: as
3: can
1: well.
3: Read it online.
1: Indeed.
3: Yeah.
1: But it was such a joy, actually, to really think about what I think about Paddington.
3: Well, I think
1: actually.
3: I think that you probably did quite a lot of research, or did most of it come?
1: Well, most
3: you
1: of
3: just
1: it.
3: Knew it.
1: I just well, I haven't lived here as long as you have, but I've lived in Paddington longer than I've lived anywhere else.
3: Really?
1: In the world.
3: Good
1: yeah,
3: gracious.
1: Indeed,
3: heavens.
1: Isn't that funny?
3: Yes.
1: 25, nearly 30 years.
3: Well, then you know it well.
1: I think I do.
3: And
1: anyway,
3: you see it
1: so yes, thank you for that. So it is fun actually, and the Herald is running this series about my suburb, and I read one of them. I thought, well, that's a pretty dull suburb, or a pretty dull write up. And so I got in touch and said, do you want one about Paddington? They said, oh yes, please. Anyway, there you go, people. Paddo, as you know and love her, if you live there, or if you visit, or if you don't, you'd like to.
3: That's right.
1: So, this is Arts Tuesday. It's 89.7 FM Eastside Radio. And our second guest will be with us shortly.
3: Find her in a moment.
1: Yes.
3: It's an all-girls programme, actually, today.
1: It is, isn't it? I know, it's funny how that happens sometimes. Mm. We had all boys recently.
3: Yep.
1: Today we've got all girls.
3: And they're definitely all girls and women. They're not females. Dear, I think I'm, yeah. Oh, I just can't understand why we have to be described as females, but there you are. But I will
1: well,
3: go
1: because
3: and
1: we
3: find
1: are, Suze.
3: Our woman friend Isabel MacArthur shortly, who's directing.
1: We're people
3: Pride
1: who get
3: Prejudice.
1: Pregnant.
3: Yeah, well, that's true too. Or not.
1: Or not, as the case may be, yes, indeed. All right. Well, I'm going to play. I mean, I don't mean to be morbid, but look.
3: Who are you playing now?
1: This is It's a Heartache by Bonnie Tyler.
3: Oh, lovely. Which who died fairly unexpectedly, didn't she?
1: Yeah, she did. She did. Everybody's illness. Popping off, actually. It's really not good enough. Yeah.
3: But
1: so here we are.
3: They're all in their 70s, so.
1: They are.
3: Yeah, they've had a good life.

0: And the late, great Bonnie Tyler, It's a Heartache, one of her early hits, and they didn't get any better than that, really. Well, I suppose some people might argue about Total Eclipse of the Heart, but they were really very good, I think. She was fabuloso.
1: Certainly. That's terrific. She...
0: From Welsh Wales. Welsh Wales. Indeed.
1: Actually, a lot of good singers, I'm going to say this and I can't name another, but...
0: Tom Jones, Shirley Bassey.
1: Yeah, a lot of good, really good
0: Alan
1: singers...
0: Alan Jones.
1: ...came out of Wales. I wonder if it's coal dust in that depth.
0: Yes,
1: well, it was Jones, full of coal dust in those days.
0: Jones the baker, Jones the plum, and before you let the sun in, make sure he wipes his feet.
1: That's right.
0: Indeed.
1: I think I'm finding Isabel MacArthur.
0: Do you think?
1: Who's busy preparing or directing Pride and Prejudice, but...
0: Sort of.
1: She's, coming out of her...
0: Yes, I think you probably should.
1: ...cave to talk to us.
0: So, all right. So we're going to hear East Harlem by Beirut. So there...

0: Well, that's another of Sam Neill's favourite bands, favourite songs, which I'm playing this morning, and that's East Harlem by Beirut. As I said earlier, I think he had the most impeccable taste in music, among other things. So there we are. And on the phone from somewhere close by in Sydney, I hope, because they open on Saturday night and they're probably previewing now. Isabel, are you there?
1: Hello.
0: You are. Good morning.
1: Good morning.
0: Pride and Prejudice, brackets, sort of.
2: Please explain.
0: Please explain, yes.
1: I was interested in making a stage adaptation of Pride and Prejudice as soon as I read the novel, which I did for the first time 8 years ago, because I just found it so hilarious and relevant still. And, in my opinion, a lot of the adaptations that I was aware of in film and on TV were quite po-faced and starchy. And so I just wanted to make something really accessible. And I gave it that title to let audiences know.
0: Yeah, indeed, indeed. So does that mean we don't get to take a turn about the room?
1: There is a version of the turn about the room, which makes it especially clear how ridiculous that is, but it's done in our own, unique way.
0: I know. It is completely bonkers, isn't it? The idea that the highlight of a woman's day was to clutch elbows with her best friend and walk around the living room.
1: Yes, indeed. It's so absurd, and it's a fantastic example of how you can say, right, that I know is very funny when you read the novel, but for someone who might not ever pick that novel up, how can we share the absurdity of this with all the wit and energy that Austen writes about?
0: Yeah, but also knowing that that's what they did. I mean, she would have been sitting with her little tiny pad of paper, which she did so she could hide it and pretend she was writing letters, and watch her sisters and their friends, I mean, walking around the room, and that was entertainment, that was life.
2: Well, Mark, you have to mention, if I may come in here, that women or females who walked around the room probably lived in very aristocratic houses, the sort of which we see on Antiques Roadshow, and so they could take in a lot of fabulous portrait paintings, collections. I'm just throwing that in.
0: Do you think that made it better?
2: Because it would have been a larger walking around the drawing room.
0: Well, that's
2: it would
0: true.
2: Have been a drawing. There you are. But what do you reckon, Isabel? That be true?
1: Well, it's interesting that you mention class and status and manners in that way, because, you know, this is Pride and Prejudice told by the servants.
2: Oh, well, it would have been an extra large drawing room then, probably.
1: Yes, indeed. But I think, you know, they're perfectly placed to stand in the corner, as it were,
2: yes.
1: You know, pouring the tea.
2: And comment.
1: And see just how ludicrous these women's lives were.
2: Yes.
0: Oh, how fascinating. Do you think that that kind of life, was it different in Scotland?
1: I don't know if it's certainly different, but it's not markedly different by that point in history. The Scots had more of an alliance with our kind of European counterparts, and the French in particular, which is obviously relevant at the point that this story is being told, because we're in the middle of the Napoleonic Wars. That's the key differential, really, is that we're not unionised yet as the British Isles at that point.
0: No, and will it ever be unionised again, I wonder?
1: Well, maybe, how long have you got?
0: Well, indeed. What's her name? What am I talking about? I'm getting terribly mixed up. Elizabeth Bennet.
1: Oh, yes.
0: Elizabeth Bennet. Well, I mean, she is my heroine, which I know is pathetic and really very typical. But I thought she was an amazing creature. And living that life, I thought she was probably the alter ego of the author a bit.
1: Yes, I think that's a really good observation. Exactly. Elizabeth, she's the heroine of Pride and Prejudice. She can look askance at what's going on around her, raise an eyebrow, make a witty remark, and she's able to tread that fine line between insulting someone and charming them. in order to be able to get away with all kinds of sarcastic or otherwise, incisive observations.
0: Yeah, it's funny, isn't it? I mean, she could do that sort of the verbal shiv between the ribs, and you didn't know you'd been stabbed until you walked away and started bleeding.
1: That's right.
0: Gracious. Yeah, isn't it? She was
2: today, Diana.
0: Well, no, I think it was very clever. It was very clever.
2: No, sorry, just but about being stabbed.
0: I suppose so. Yes. But for you, Isabel, I mean, obviously, if you're taking this from the servant's point of view, is this within the Bennett household or just across the board, Darcy's household?
1: Five narrators. All of whom are servants, one belonging each to a different key household within the story.
0: Oh.
1: And but they all see everything. And so they're there. They can really tell us exactly what's going on there, that omnipresence that servants were at that point in history.
0: Yeah, it's an interesting thing, isn't it? Because they were silent. They stood to one side. But they were often
2: lived downstairs.
0: Well, indeed, but they were often just outside the door, which most of those doors had very big keyholes, so you could hear.
1: Yeah, that's right, absolutely, and the rest. I think one thing that's very important to me as well is to just acknowledge the work of these women who often don't even get names in novels like Pride and Prejudice, and who facilitated the making of art for centuries. Who were sweeping the ash from the grate and emptying the chamber pots while the likes of Austen were able to create literature, poetry, portraiture, the things that we continue to enjoy now. So it's also for me just an homage to the graft of those amazing women.
0: Yeah, but also the other side of that, of course, was when there were the young men of the house or even the older men of the house could make free with... and did make free with the servant girls to the absolutely disastrous effect.
2: Make free with?
0: Yes.
2: That's a very Victorian expression.
0: Yeah. Oh, I do beg your pardon.
2: What do you mean?
0: Screw them senseless and then send them out into the cold.
2: Pregnant.
1: Yeah, yes. No, as ever, women with no money have even less protection than women with money.
0: It's, and then what was left to them but sort of a prostitution and early death. Oh, this is such a happy subject. But it's true. It's true.
1: It is a comedy.
2: Now, Isabel, as you've just told us, Isabel MacArthur, who's directing Pride and Prejudice.
0: And who has created it.
2: Which is opening at the Drama Theatre this Saturday. But because you have already admitted that you created it, what was your inspiration? And have you given these downstairs people, these servants, names? Because you just also alluded to the fact that they're usually anonymous or nameless.
1: Yeah, that's right. I've given them all names.
2: Oh, goody.
1: Yeah, and personalities.
2: Right.
1: And histories. Yeah, exactly. And I've given them the centre stage. So they all play all characters, regardless of status or gender, in this kind of doubly transgressive triumph. They get their moment. And so that was very important to me. And the inspiration really was where the show started, which was in Glasgow, in Scotland, which is a predominantly working class city.
2: Yes.
1: And I felt it was very important for something like Pride and Prejudice, which might be considered very English or possibly very kind of posh is the word I want to use, to be told from a working class perspective from the moment the curtain comes up, just to really let the audience know that the story can be for them.
0: And that's transgressive in itself, let's face it.
1: Yeah.
0: Is it not? Yes. Yes, I asked you about Scotland because obviously I can hear it in your voice, but the class differences, the class divides. I'm spending time in Edinburgh, speaking of class, in a mansion in Edinburgh that belonged to some aristocratic friends.
2: Oh,
0: and
2: right.
0: I thought,
2: Anna.
0: Oh, no. I thought I was going to die. It was the middle of summer and it was so cold.
2: Have your crinolines on.
0: Great big granite mansion. And I thought, Jesus God, you know, this is... this is really...
2: Not for me.
0: No, this is not for me.
2: I'd rather be downstairs near the kitchen fire.
0: You got it, yes.
2: Whatever.
0: And of course, there's the difference between sort of England and Scotland as well, which is always perfect. But for you, Glasgow, I mean, although you've got the Selkies, those horses?
1: Yeah, that's right. Yeah, well done, wow.
0: I mean, those are the most extraordinarily beautiful things.
1: Yeah.
0: And they're just, well, they're just a bus ride outside Glasgow. And they, to me, they're one of the most beautiful, aristocratic-looking creatures that you could hope for.
1: Yeah, it was a hell of a lot of myth in a country like Scotland because... of course, you know, for thousands of years before it was invaded, it was a culture unto itself. And some of that is preserved through things like the Selkies, yeah.
0: Well, but also, I suppose, yeah, there we go, back to Jane Austen, is horses were a big part of that. And, of course, it was the downstairs people who had to look after them. I mean,
1: that's right. And we've got a really beautiful horse character in our adaptation.
0: How perfect, how perfect.
1: I look forward to the audience's meeting. Yeah.
0: Does it have a name?
1: Yeah, he's called Willie.
0: Of course he is.
1: Yeah, but he's a gelding, so it's an ironic name.
0: I'll start. Look, Isabel, I think you're probably quite a bad girl. I think you're quite naughty because there's lots of things just kind of quietly coming out here that suggest that you're not only transgressive but subversive.
1: Oh, good. Thank you. Well, just like Jane Austen, then, hopefully.
0: Very true. Yes. For you doing this, I mean, this is you're here in Australia. Where else has it been on? Because this has just popped out of the blue to me.
1: Sure, yeah. So the play debuted in Glasgow and it's since been on 4 UK tours.
0: Wow.
1: And it's currently playing in 20 territories internationally, all over the world in different languages. So it's, but it's London's West End is where it kind of had a big splash.
0: Yeah, yes.
1: And won its awards.
0: I love the idea of Jane Austen in different languages. I mean, how it just seems so very English.
1: Yes.
0: And of a particular time. I mean, it is that, shall we take a turn about the room? I mean, how would you say that in Balinese or Chinese?
1: Yeah. I mean, you know, I suppose the thing is that she now casts such a long shadow, doesn't she, Austen, all over.
0: True.
1: And that people do know her and they know something of the pop cultural baggage of a story like Pride and Prejudice, even if they're not completely familiar with the novel. But yes, I think what I find, though, about comedy, satire, and the experience of women in particular is that we actually have much more in common internationally than we have in difference, and that's why this story makes audiences laugh.
0: Oh, how interesting, yes. And of course, I suppose everybody's seen Jennifer Eller as well and Colin Firth.
1: A lot of them have, yes.
0: Indeed. So it opens officially Saturday night.
1: Thursday.
0: Oh, I beg your pardon.
1: Yeah, we'll do our first preview on Thursday, yep. And then Saturday is the opening night performance.
2: And how long do you run for, Isabel MacArthur, director and writer?
0: Yes.
2: Of Pride and Prejudice.
1: We'll be running for 5 weeks.
2: So that goes through to September.
0: You've timed it beautifully
2: July,
0: to be midwinter
2: to the
0: as well.
2: End of September. July, August, end August.
0: Yes,
2: yeah,
0: indeed.
1: So we've got a website, prideandprejudice.com.au, with all the tour dates on there.
2: Yeah, because our listeners will be scribbling notes, actually, Isabel, making notes to ensure they don't miss this production, Pride and Prejudice.
0: Well, I do.
2: From the other side.
0: Yeah,
2: I
0: isn't
2: love
0: it, isn't
2: that.
0: It wonderful? Mm. Yes, and actually, the minute you start thinking about it. I can see all those people standing around the walls or just coming in with a tea tray or a carafe of ratafia and Mrs. Bennett having hysterics. I mean, it's... God, fancy being a servant.
2: Well, whatever
0: to that
2: you do,
0: lot.
2: Yes, I was going to say, whatever you did in those days, you would not have wanted to be downstairs, would you?
0: Not really.
2: Although,
0: no.
2: From what you're suggesting, Diane, maybe you wouldn't want to be upstairs either, with Isabel taking a turn around the room.
0: or Lady de Burg, for God's sakes. I mean, who would want to work for Lady de Burg?
1: Not quite right. Petrifying.
0: Yeah, I mean, what long boot she was. No matter who played her.
1: She's got a spectacular entrance and a number, a dedicated number in this adaptation. So
0: when you say a dedicated number, who does the singing?
1: Everybody sings in the show, and it's just cram jammed full of pop hits that are, you know, good intergenerational popular numbers, 1960s to kind of 1990s. It's a really good way in for the audience to follow the love story.
0: I would have thought Lady De Burgh probably came into the theme from Jurassic Park.
1: Well, it's not a bad choice, yeah. No, it's her namesake who has written this particular number.
0: Well, Isabel, I'm so thrilled. I'm so looking forward to it, and I'm so looking forward to seeing the other side of Pride and Prejudice. Mm. Actually, it's. You can tell I'm a hopeless fan of the book.
2: Instead of upstairs, downstairs, this is really downstairs, upstairs, isn't it?
0: That's true, yes, yes. Well, yes, very good observation, Suze, indeed. Yeah, so we very much look forward to it on Saturday. Well, we're going Saturday night. And I hope everyone has an excellent broken leg for Thursday and for the rest of the run.
2: Yes, indeed.
0: And
1: kind of you. I will see you there.
0: Yeah, will. And we'll. Thank you very
2: theater.
0: Much for being with us today.
2: At the Drama Theatre until the end of August. Pride and Prejudice.
0: Delicious.
1: My
0: yes.
1: pleasure. Thank you.
0: Lovely. Bye. Thanks.
2: Bye. Lot of fun.
0: What fun, Suze. Yeah. Yes.
2: Because so much has been written about upstairs, downstairs.
0: Yeah.
2: Including, actually, at the moment, or I don't know, but some people we know, what do people do when they watch it all the time? Downton Abbey.
0: Binge. Well, there's the Downton Abbey, and then there's the tongue-in-cheek version,
2: yes.
0: which is Bridgerton.
2: Yes, yes.
0: The costume...
2: It's everywhere.
0: The British costume drama sort of never dies, does it, in a way?
2: And then at the other end of it all, we've got... What the British stole. Probably to fit, put into their mansions, actually.
0: God, yes, indeed.
2: It's another story for another day.
0: What the British stole on ABC TV, if you're not watching that.
2: With Mark Fennell, it's great fun.
0: It is.
2: And shocking, actually.
0: Yes.
2: It is a bit shocking, including the meteorite.
0: Yes, I know. The bloody meteorite. Really.
2: Must have taken them a hell of a lot of getting out.
0: Well, 3.5 tonnes of meteorite, and they still managed to steal it.
2: I don't know how many cranes they'd have required to
0: do that. Well, probably just...
2: However, it's a story
0: labourers.
2: For another day.
0: It is indeed. It is indeed. But that's one of the good things on ABC TV at the moment. Mm. So, Suze, I want to talk about...
2: Dealing with Claire.
0: I do. We dealt with Claire on Sunday night at the Old Fitz.
2: And it's running for a fortnight.
0: It is running, yes.
2: And it's when Di tells you what it's about, we talk about it, you'll undoubtedly want to see it. So it's the Old Fitz dealing with Claire, and off you go.
0: Yes, well, indeed.
2: Reviewed on StageNoise.com.
0: It is on StageNoise. What you will find is that if you don't get tickets, you're going to be in dead trouble because actually, it's interesting, isn't it? Like the things will sell if people want to go and see them. There's profundity for you. Dealing with Claire, it's by Martin Crimp. And if you're a Martin Crimp fan, you'll probably know of this play. It's not a new one, but it hasn't been seen here for some years. I think 2009 it was at Griffin, I think I wrote.
2: You did.
0: And it's actually 30 years old, but... Nevertheless, it is a play that has not aged a minute. In fact, it probably its time has come yet again.
2: Well, it has, because everywhere you turn, people are talking real estate. I mean, seriously, literally on the news, television programmes, radio. So this is a story about real estate.
0: Well, it sort of is. It's also about
2: real
0: estate. It's also about murder, although that's...
2: No,
0: peripheral.
2: Yes.
0: But it is about an odious pair of people, upper middle class, and they think they're just the bee's knees in London. Fulham, somewhere like that. And they're trying to sell their house. They want to sell their house. And they want to do it ethically because, of course, they have scruples. But they only have scruples until money is waved under their noses, and then the scruples fly out the window.
2: Of which they have a few.
0: Of which they do have a few, yes.
2: They're mentioned.
0: And they also have a baby who lives, well, she's never seen. And I said in my review of the very first production that the mother had not seen the baby since it was born because it's looked after by this put upon Italian nanny. And there's a real estate agent, and she's a young woman who makes the most of a difficult situation with these ghastly people and odd clients. Anyway, it is funny. It's also creepy, and it's 90 to 100 minutes, depending on how much laughter there is. And I cannot recommend it more highly or highly enough, whichever it should be. I absolutely, my last line, which is it's so clever, it's so crimp and so creepy, and I loved it. And I can't give it for better.
2: No, better, you can't. And I would add to that, sometimes we do, are prone to disagree, but I think dealing with Claire, which is on the Old Fitz only for a couple of weeks.
0: So, it is.
2: Scramble in and get there quickly, because it's really awfully good.
0: And there's an actor who plays the somewhat he's the older member of the company, a company of six, because he's a possible client, and his name is Daniel Fletcher, and he's Australian, but he's been away for a long, long time, and
2: literally.
0: Yeah, he's in the play. No, he's been away and he's been in London and doing other things, and we have not seen him on Australian stages, and it's just thrilling that he's got this role, because we can all see that he's an amazing actor. I think he's just fantastic. The others are as well, but because you just think, who the hell is that? It's well worth seeing. And again, it's selling fast, and because the Old Fitz is small like the Hayes, you better get your tickets. It's so worth it. It is really, really worth it. And of course, you can hop upstairs and have roast dinner afterwards.
2: Well, and or in the bar.
0: Or in the bar, indeed. Yes, you can.
2: And if you get there early, you can hear the Sunday jazz, which clearly quite a lot of locals do.
0: Yes, that's only on Sunday. Because it's
2: said,
0: Sunday jazz.
2: Sundays. Yes, indeed.
0: Yeah. So I really, really recommend that. And let me see, what have we got now, Suze? It is...
2: We are expecting Marion Potts.
0: We are.
2: Who's directing Doubt.
0: Well, she has directed it.
2: Well, she has directed
0: it. She's now taken her hands right off it, I should think.
2: Is that what happens? Does a director leave...
0: Walk away.
2: Or keep an eye on it?
0: Well, if you're in town, you can pop in once a week to make sure they're not running amok.
2: Yes.
0: But it's usually left to the assistant director and or stage manager, whichever it is, to crack the whip.
2: And we did talk about
0: that. You can ask
2: Doubt.
0: Marion about that, actually.
2: The parable last week. But it's running at the Roz, and it's quite an amazing play, I think. Mm. And as we mentioned, Pam Rabe, I think probably completely makes it, because she is quite a mother superior, isn't she, Guy? Or Sister Aloysius' headmistress.
0: Yes, anyway. Well, of the kind that you and I both know well.
2: Indeed.
0: Unfortunately. Now, this is a choice of Sam Neill, and it's Bob Dylan and Long and Wasted Years.

the whole world had me burned. It's been a while since we walked down that long, long aisle. We cried on a cold and frosty morn. We cried because our souls were torn.

0: Long and Wasted Years by Bob Dylan. And that's another from the selection that I found when I went to look for what kind of music did Sam Neill like. And that was one of them. And as I said previously, I do think he had the most exquisite musical taste. I hope you've enjoyed the songs we played this morning. For someone to say that Sergeant Pepper's Lonely Hearts Club Band was one of the greatest songs of the 20th century, even though it wasn't his favourite, I think it's quite good. Anyway, let's see. We have in the studio...
1: In the studio.
0: where are you, Suze? Are you there? Yes, you are.
1: Marion Potts.
0: Marion Potts. Good morning, Marion.
2: Good morning.
1: People say Marion Potts.
0: I know.
1: But
0: I
1: in addition would. To everything else, she has just directed Doubt, a Parable.

0: But
1: perhaps not. I'm certain that this bunch wouldn't do that. But it's just about keeping a perspective and that outside eye that is so kind of necessary, and making sure that things aren't sort of just, you know, veering off course even ever so slightly, so that the audience experience continues to be optimal, you know.
2: Yes. Well, that's the thing. I mean, veering off course, you're doing it every night. Those little things that can happen can very quickly become bigger things and bigger things, and then they're right off course. But also, I mean, one of the things I think is just hilarious is an actor gets a laugh, and then they think, "Ooh, that's really good."
0: Play to
2: and
0: the
2: they
0: laugh.
2: They try it even bigger the next night until it doesn't become a laugh anymore, and then they panic.
1: Yeah, and then they wonder why.
2: Yeah,
1: but look, to be honest,
2: but not this lot.
1: I have rarely worked with such professional, diligent, hardworking actors who have enormous interest in keeping it fresh every night and going back to sort of all of the basic themes and principles that we talked about, you know, in the early weeks of rehearsals.
0: Joy.
1: Yeah, they're really amazing. And
0: well, Pamela, it just goes top of the box for me. I mean, top of where it is, because
1: she
0: keeps producing these enormous roles, hasn't she?
1: And what's
0: well,
1: so
0: she's
1: interesting,
0: never off stage, is what I mean.
1: That's right.
0: And so well.
1: Yeah, and what's interesting about Pam too is that she really sets the tone in the rehearsal room and as a kind of company leader. And you know, all of her experience and her hard work, you know, she's kind of modelling from day one of rehearsals, and it's really amazing.
0: And giving a lead
1: to
0: the other directors.
1: To everyone,
0: players, right.
1: I mean, because in this case she
0: is
2: her
1: role.
2: But also she is the veteran in this company, isn't she? I mean, she's the big girl.
1: Yeah. I mean, she is the most experienced, no
0: that's
1: doubt
0: better.
1: About
0: mm.
1: that.
0: Yeah.
1: But and that's not to say that she kind of assumes any kind of authority over others. She's incredibly generous towards everyone and is, you know, positions herself as an equal, but it's just that she has this natural kind of way of modelling best practice, as they say.
0: Actually,
2: we should say who the rest of the company is.
0: Well, I was just about to say that I noticed that Sam Reed, who is playing the young priest, but it's his debut at Sydney Theatre.
1: Yeah, that's right.
0: So that's what happens when you read the programme notes, folks.
1: Yeah, and we were so lucky to get him because, of course, he's...
0: Is he in great demand?
1: He's in great demand at
0: after
1: the moment,
0: Newsreader
1: and he's in a very, very big show... television show called Interview with the Vampire.
2: I mean, he's a mega star because of that.
1: Yeah, absolutely. And deservedly so.
2: Yeah. Oh, yes. Yeah. But there's...
0: Vampire or Newsreader?
2: No,
0: Newsweek.
2: The Vampire.
0: What was it called? Newsreader.
2: The Newsreader, yes. But, I mean, that's almost niche compared to Vampire.
0: Oh, really?
2: But anyway.
1: I mean,
0: I don't know anything about
1: that. Vampire is huge.
2: Yeah.
1: Huge.
2: Internationally
1: huge.
2: Yeah.
1: Really?
2: Yeah.
1: You know, they're
2: gigantic.
1: There were, you know, 150 fans outside stage door the other day, so you know.
0: Seriously.
1: Yeah. And what's so great about this, I hope Sam doesn't mind me saying this, but is that they are the following for that show, the demographic is kind of quite young, and so you get all of these young people turning up
0: coming
1: to the theatre,
0: an old nun.
1: It's to see a well-made play.
0: A well-made play.
1: And it's fantastic in terms of kind of audience development
0: marvelous.
1: Yeah. I think
2: and
1: it's
2: we should
1: really
2: say the other
1: special.
2: Two are Shannon Alice Kwan and Zinzi Okenyo, who are
0: superb.
2: Just wonderful, yeah. But the thing that really struck me about it, Doubt at the Ross Packer, is how the actors actually perform with the set. I mean, the set is so integral.
0: Well, the set performs, doesn't it?
2: It does. It
0: moves,
2: does.
0: As much the actors.
2: The set and the lighting. I mean, it is the most extraordinary thing to watch. You know, I sat there with my mouth open.
1: Oh, that's fantastic.
2: Just watching how, you know, I mean, acting, you think of acting as being, you know, emoting and so on, but this is so technical because they've got to be in just the right place at the

0: the right time to go up those stairs, come down those stairs. And yet it's so natural and integrated, and it looks as easy. They live in that place, even though it's not possible because it's just a set that's going round and round and round. Astonishing.
1: Yeah.
2: Look, and that's all up to you, Marion, isn't
1: well,
2: it?
1: Well, and with the creative team. So Bob Cousins is the set and costume designer who did a wonderful job, and Damien Cooper as well. And, of course, Jess Dunn.
0: He's the lighting.
1: Composition. Yes. But I think Bob and I, in early discussions about it, felt, you know, there's so much... one of the kind of key themes is about sort of multiple truths or multiple perspectives on the one event, and we thought it would be good to put the audience in that position. So the audience is literally rotating around this microcosm and also trying to kind of make up their mind about what, you know, what's transpired. And also, you know, it feels like there's a mistrust in the world. There are people trying to spy on each other, people to look at, you know, so it became important that we fill the world with kind of windows and vantage points.
0: People could observe each other.
1: Yeah, so that the characters could observe each other as well, and that we could see that in the audience. So, you know, there were lots of ideas that kind of went into the creation of that set.
0: One of the things that absolutely intrigues me about a show that... Well, very few have as much integration of the set and the Revolve and the actors as this production of Doubt. But there are shows on that do that. Is how the hell do you cope with that in the rehearsal room? I mean, does everybody walk around in circles pretending they're on a Revolve?
1: With some difficulty.
2: Take a walk around the room, Di.
1: Yeah, with some difficulty we do, actually. So in the absence of a Revolve in the rehearsal room, which, you know, is pretty unheard of, I think I've had it once in my entire career, you actually have... tables and chairs on wheels, and you rotate so absolutely, and so you get all of those preliminary timings and the action that the actors are performing from literally your walking around the set and with the stage manager, with a table, with the prompt copy on wheels, and that's how you do it. So there's a lot of fun and games once you hit the theatre.
0: I was going to say, I bet there are some glorious bloopers, actually.
2: Well, we could do that in here, because we're all on wheelchairs.
1: Exactly.
2: Swing it around.
1: So it's quite rudimentary, the sort of methodology, but it's effective. And of course, you have to have time in the theatre to, because you can't second guess what Revolve actually going to do.
0: There's a huge amount of choreography involved, isn't there? I mean, it's you can't just say, okay, there's the door, go through it.
1: Yeah.
0: Because the door's coming past.
1: Yeah, well, that's all me
0: stairs.
1: Walking around.
0: I mean, it's the most fabulous idea of watching this, and also the fun it could be, given what a serious play it is.
1: Yeah,
0: it is. You know, the
2: very, very serious.
0: The difference between the two is like the North and South Pole.
1: Yeah, that's right. But also, it is true to the play in that, you know, we do have a microcosm, and those characters, in a sense, are trapped on that sort of Revolve. So the audience never leaves.
0: They're trapped in that
2: bit like a convent, really, Marion. Well, you can't get out.
1: Well, exactly. They're cloistered, literally.
2: Absolutely.
1: So that was one of the things that we wanted to achieve as well.
0: Well, I think we both agree, don't we, Suze, that it achieved to the nth degree. I mean, it was the most brilliant night in the theatre.
1: Thank you.
2: Yes, and you do not need to have been at a convent, but if one has been at a convent, one recognises these characters. It's very well. They're very lifelike, Marion.
0: Yeah. Yes, especially Mother Superior.
2: Oh, my Lord. Yes. Yeah. Mother Superior Pamela Robe.
0: Yes, everybody has a psychopath in their convent, I think.
1: but defend the character, she's so...
2: She's
1: so committed to those children.
2: Yeah.
1: The thought of what might be possible steers her in that direction.
2: And which
1: she's
2: is
1: resolute about.
2: Yeah, and as we have already said... on another occasion, it's increasingly becoming very aware, we are becoming very aware that these things, not things. What
0: well, look
2: are
0: at
2: they?
0: The child.
2: Happened. Christian Brothers.
0: Yes, there's that. But the childcare worker.
2: Oh, yeah, yeah.
0: With 150.
2: Yeah.
0: I mean,
2: it's mind-boggling.
0: God almighty.
1: Exactly. Mm. And I think this play really draws attention to the systemic problems as well. You know, so this play isn't just about that incident. It's also about how gender plays into that, how race plays into that, you know, all of the things.
0: But doubt, literally, from every aspect as well.
1: Yeah.
0: Which exactly. I think is so clever about the way it's portrayed.
1: Yeah.
0: You cannot but have doubt.
2: And as we
0: from
2: said,
0: whichever side you're coming.
2: And as we said when we came out, within that audience, there were, well, two or three opinions of which end of doubt.
1: Yeah.
2: But it is an extraordinary play.
1: That's the point.
2: Yeah.
1: And,
2: And
1: you know, exceptional writing.
0: Yeah.
1: Meeting,
2: where's it been on before, Marin? I should know this, but
0: we had it recently. Well, relatively.
2: It was the first of film, wasn't it?
0: No.
1: It premiered on stage in New York first.
2: In sort of year, more or less?
1: 2004, I think. 2006, it wrapped that season. But
2: over
1: but
2: 20
1: then
2: years
1: he,
2: old, anyway.
1: He also, then he also made a film, famous film starring
0: Meryl Streep
1: and Philip Seymour Hoffman.
2: That's right, which I haven't
1: and
2: seen.
1: And then it was performed at the Opera House some years, but around about that time, Julian Merrick directed a fine production of it. And also, I believe there was a version at the Old Fitz recently as well, not so long ago. So, you know, it's had legs. It's well and truly demonstrated.
0: Well, unfortunately, it's time never not
1: exactly
0: comes because of the topic, and because of doubt, and because I mean these days, particularly because of I think social media. And so on. There is always, in the 24-hour news cycle, there is always this impetus to rush to judgment.
1: That's right.
0: One way or the other. There is no waiting.
1: Yeah, that's right.
0: For, hang on, let's wait for some evidence.
1: And what we have now that we didn't have when it was written or you know, or set, is cancel culture, that whole idea of moral absolutism.
0: Yeah.
1: Or, you know,
0: terrifying.
1: There are a whole lot of things that make it resonant today.
2: Yeah. So we are talking about Doubt, a Parable, which is on at the Roz, directed by Marion
0: for
2: Watts.
0: For Sydney Theatre
2: Company.
0: Who
2: is continuing to keep an eye on it. But, Marion, are we allowed to perhaps delve into the future and ask you, what's coming up for Marion Potts?
1: Look, I would love to tell you what's coming up, but I can't for various reasons.
2: Then
1: we won't
2: do it.
1: But yeah, because, you know, seasons haven't launched and, you know, things are embargoed. But there are some exciting projects and it's, you know, fantastic to be back in the room again doing what I, you know,
0: well,
1: what I love doing.
2: What do you love
0: I think you have been
2: in Melbourne, haven't you?
1: I've been in Melbourne, but I was also at Performing Lines for a number of years where I was kind of exercising more of a producerial role and, you know,
0: running like
1: a great
0: producer. Producerial role.
1: Producerial? Is that a word?
0: I don't know. It is now.
1: Yeah.
0: It is
2: We've
0: now.
2: Done it.
0: Yes.
2: As of this minute.
0: Yes. Well, Performing Lines was extraordinarily important to Australian theatre.
1: It is, yeah. Ongoing.
0: Yeah, indeed. Yeah. Did I say was? I meant is.
2: We're getting all these words. New and
0: misplaced. And for you, can we talk about what you're doing at the Old Fitz?
2: No.
0: Is that
2: No, that's what we can't do.
1: I think
2: we can.
1: Oh, I thought
2: because
1: it's
2: where we
1: not,
2: were leading.
0: No, because that's one of her side gigs.
2: I see.
0: As it were.
1: I just have to remind myself if the information is embargoed or not.
2: But look, we can wait.
1: One of the things,
2: I admire
1: the Old Fitz enormously.
2: Yes.
1: And in particular, the two fabulous humans who run it, being Lucy Clements and Emma Wright. And it occurred
2: two
1: to
2: young
1: us,
2: women who've really
1: two young women who
2: taken
1: are,
2: it to
1: you know,
2: another
1: knocking
2: level,
1: it out
2: they?
1: Of the park. Mm. Yeah. And it just occurred to me that, you know, if I could be of any use to them to actually shore up their success and kind of really, you know, give them the backup of a kind of experienced sort of
2: aren't you
1: elder,
2: a wonderful woman?
1: Then I should
2: How
1: do
2: fabulous.
1: That. So that's what I'm embarking on, a little journey with them, sort of a kind of mentorship,
2: mentoring,
1: you know, tailored non-interventionist kind of mentorship with them, which will be so thrilling because I really believe in them.
2: If we have listeners who have never been to the Old Vits,
0: God help us.
2: It's at the bottom of, we'll call it the cellar or the ground basement, of a pub in Woolloomooloo called Woolloomooloo. And it is
0: called the Old Vits.
2: Called the Old Vits. And it is the most extraordinary little theatre, isn't it? Which we heard from Emma last week, actually. It holds 50.
0: 55.
2: She said 55.
0: Yeah. Which on the new seats, which I thought were jolly comfortable. Yes. Somebody else was moaning about them. I mean, really and truly.
1: That's right. And it's just so vibey, isn't it? You go, you know, there was a jazz band playing when we turned up the other day, and you know, there's food, there's
0: and not just food, really good food too. Really good food.
1: Great environment.
0: Yeah, it is. And they consistently producing, to my mind, the most exciting, the most interesting theatre. And even when you don't like something, it doesn't matter because you know that something else is coming. And what they do is, I think, really astonishing, actually, with their tiny resources.
2: And to use, that strange little phrase, on a shoestring, it must be, because if you can only seat 55 people in theatre, you're actually, it's shoestring, isn't it?
1: That's
2: even
1: right.
2: If they're all wearing boots.
1: But so really, it's about me saying, you know, how can we optimise the meagre resources you have and yourselves in order to do the best job you possibly can.
2: Oh, you are.
0: So would this be is productorial or is it dramatorial?
2: Mentoring.
0: Anything,
1: yeah,
0: whatever.
1: I think it's straight up mentorship.
0: Yeah.
1: Yeah. Well, not that they need it, but it's just like to have
0: something else to bounce off.
1: Phone a friend and actually.
0: There's not much that you haven't done actually in theatre and done successfully too. I mean, lots of people have failed upwards.
2: And Marion, would we.
0: But you're not one of them.
2: No, would we gather from what you just said earlier that directorial work is where you really belong, that you love? No,
1: I think,
2: open question, folks.
1: I think it's in my
2: what
1: DNA,
2: do you love best?
1: Susie, I think it's in my DNA. I think, you know, despite many attempts to sort of leave it.
0: Do something else.
1: I'm always back, and it's just in my bones, for better or for worse. I can't, you know, not do it. It's a compulsion. But I do love it from the very earliest days.
0: When were the earliest days?
2: Yes, where did you start? Was it acting or...?
1: No, I started in and around 1984.
2: You don't need to give us dates.
1: I'm showing my age.
2: No, you are not.
1: No,
2: young
1: I was at
2: beautiful.
1: University, and I joined SUDS, the Sydney University Dramatic Society.
2: My God.
1: And along with, you know, a whole lot of people who, you know, are still practicing too. I mean, Andrew Upton was there, Lucy Bell was there, like, you know, Chris Mead, like a lot. And the same sort of thing was happening at Melbourne Uni, I should say, too. But I think the real turning point was stumbling into a lecture that was given by a fabulous academic called Gay McCauley, and her specialty was the semiotics of theatre, to use a fancy word. But she, every language department had a theatre specialist, and she was really using theatre as a tool to unpack how we as humans communicate meaning, and you know, and suddenly I kind of fell hook, line, and sinker for the capacity of theatre to generate and communicate meaning, not just through a play, but through its use of space, through its use of other dimensions as well.
2: So this reminds me, we were talking the other day about the future, really, of the arts and theatre, and how indeed a number of shows have been cancelled because they're just not selling. So can we continue that conversation for a minute? Is SUDS, and I think we concluded that probably one of the very important things is to be introduced to theatre or the arts at an early age.
1: And certainly, you know,
2: is
1: that was
2: SUDS
1: the case
2: still
1: for me.
2: Very functioning? Because we don't hear
1: it is. It is, and it's still important, I think. You know, having said that, it was after I finished university, I also applied to go to NIDA, so there was a kind of more practical training and rigour to the work that I was doing.
0: So but what did you do at NIDA?
1: Directing.
0: You did, yes.
1: Yeah. Yeah. But I also...
0: Who did you work
1: with? As part of my research, to do an honours degree at Sydney Uni, my thesis was a research topic, and that allowed me to observe the rehearsals of other directors. Mm. So I began to assist other directors, and that was also kind of super good pathway to realise that, you know, that was
0: sort of learning on the job.
1: Kind of apprenticeship. Yeah.
2: Under the wonderful John Clarke.
1: Sorry?
2: Under the wonderful John...
1: Under John Clarke, yes. And Elizabeth and...
2: rest his soul.
1: Yeah, and the wonderful Terry Clarke, actually.
2: Of yes. course.
0: And I hope you're listening this morning, Terry, because you damn well should
1: be. I
0: hope
2: so. So that was the beginning of a career for you.
1: Yeah, and then the Sydney Theatre Company.
2: We're all appreciating.
1: Then I was lucky enough to get an affiliate directorship at the Sydney Theatre Company under Wayne Harrison, and I was there. That developed into a contract, and I was there for 5-6 years or so.
0: How do you did you do you find your way into what you think I can really do this? I really like this, or this is not for me. In a play or a show or production or whatever.
1: Gosh, I mean, it was, you know, I was considering this at a time when there weren't that many female directors in the industry, and so I was looking up to people like Gail Edwards, Roz Horan, Lindy Davies, you know, they were the... Otherwise, you know, the... Yeah, wonderful women, but the only ones in Australia who were actually making it possible to... you know, they were being the change that you want to see. and otherwise, I was looking at kind of the big overseas directors like Ariane Mnuchin and people like that. Mm. But you know, I was terribly lacking in confidence as a young director. I didn't take nearly as many creative risks.
0: Is that because you're a girl?
1: Yeah, partly. Yeah. I think so. And just because it was territory that, you know, that had been relatively uncharted by other women. And so, you know, for those reasons and, you know, multiple sort of personal reasons, probably, you know, it was always a struggle to kind of really back myself and believe in myself. And, you know, then...
2: And pay the rent.
1: Mm. And, you know, I was aware that also I wanted to have a family and, you know, that was going to be a juggle, but you know, I felt it was important also to model the possibility of that for other women and other men, actually other people who want to have all of those kind of dimensions of themselves in play.
0: Well, the idea, actually, let's face it, that there is a life, there is a career in theatre, in some form or another. Because it's to me it's like air, oxygen, and I don't think people realise how important it is until they start gasping for breath.
2: For air, yeah.
0: Yeah, indeed.
1: With other people in a shared space, you know, it's the most ancient analog form, you know. Mm. It's really important.
2: Well, I
1: and
2: hope
1: there's a reason it endures.
2: That whoever it is, I mean, we know that Judith Nielsen is the most extraordinary philanthropist in this very specific area. But God knows, we need more funding, don't we, Marion, in the theatre?
1: Yeah, I mean, it is, you know, it is really a crisis point, you know, and I don't say that lightly.
0: Lightly, no, indeed. But it's
2: and this is not a light question, but do you have an answer? I mean, is there an answer? More government funding, obviously. Sorry, Di.
1: Yeah, I think it's very difficult for the sector to survive without further support, whether it's from, I mean, definitely from government, but from all sources. But I think also, you know, we need audiences to believe in it and to show up. I mean, it's a catch-22 because, you know, the less funding there is, the higher the ticket prices are, the less people want to come, you know.
0: It really is catch-22, isn't it?
1: Yes. But, but there are colleagues doing some really good work in putting forward a case for tax relief and, you know.
2: And do you think, which is Tim mentioned, thought, not our, when we were talking to him the other day, that it would be better to keep, not blockbusters, but productions in one city and encourage people to travel to, as we used to do. I think he used, what was he?
0: Rather than tour.
2: Rather than tour, which he was pointing out is so expensive.
1: Look, I think...
2: Is that a solution?
1: Yeah, potentially, but you know, it's a complex,
2: yeah,
1: it's a complex issue, and in, you know, there are a number of arguments in favour of that. You know, one is that you actually grow grassroots culture in those places you tour to.
2: Yes,
1: you know, so long
2: of course
1: as you invest in those. But the argument against not touring is that you still want every Australian to have access to the theatre.
2: Yeah.
1: And if that means touring, then I think we need to support it. But, it's just there are
2: his
1: a lot
2: point
1: of...
2: His point was a huge country. I mean, it's very different from going from... I grew up in Oxford, and there were a lot of players that started at the Oxford Playhouse and then went up to London. But, I mean, that's an hour and a half. You know, Australia is... Sydney, Perth, Sydney, Adelaide, Melbourne. Huge distances, aren't there?
1: But you wouldn't want to take away touring unless there was investment
2: in
1: locations to generate their own cultural...
2: Absolutely. Well, it has to be a soluble problem, not insoluble, doesn't it, Marion?
1: Yeah.
0: You'd hope so.
2: We are seeing things disappearing,
1: we need to.
0: But at the same time, sorry, Mary.
1: And artists are, you know, the most poorly paid of everyone. You know, it's an irony
0: also
1: that many artists can't afford to go and see the theatre that they make.
0: More often than not.
2: They can't afford to make it, and we can't afford
0: But also now I've completely lost my thread. Never mind, I'll make another thread. I've lost that one too. I'm just clean out of threads at the moment. What was I going to say?
2: Well, you were going to talk about the future of theatre and whether it should travel.
1: I mean, on a positive note.
2: Let's have a positive note.
1: You know, we are, you know, there are some amazing people, artists, non-artists, who are dedicated to this art form. Mm. And, you know, we have to all band together, and we also have to... you know, speak as one on behalf of the things that we cherish.
0: The shows that are catching the public's attention, whatever reason, really are. It's not as if everything is total. Well, it is gloom and doom, but not that much, because you have to come back to Sydney Theatre Company's production of An Iliad.
1: Exactly.
0: Which, if you were asked to bet on a show that would sell out and sell out and sell out,
2: and
0: it
2: extend,
0: would not be that.
2: And yet it did.
1: Yeah.
0: Is it?
1: And
0: I mean, it was really serious...
1: Dart is also doing so well.
2: Oh, you know, how wonderful.
0: Yeah,
1: so,
0: exactly.
1: You know, in terms of audience response. So
0: yes.
1: It's, you know, you don't look at either of those pieces and go, that's going to be, you know...
2: Gosh, we're going to have queues around the building.
1: Yeah, but, you know, what's so great about Mitchell Butel is that he knows how to put together the ingredients that will actually...
0: Make a fabulous rich pudding.
1: Yeah, and I really support what they're doing.
2: What we need is more philanthropy.
0: But on the other side of that, I mean...
2: Gina?
0: We've just talked about two shows which are exceedingly serious and fabulous, but then we were just talking to Erica Haynatz, who is opening tonight in the Adams Family at the Hayes, which is a wonderfully bonkers piece of work, and they were half sold out a week ago.
2: Yeah, 70%.
0: You know, so I know it's a small theatre, but nevertheless, you know, they do have shows that don't work as well. This one has caught public attention.
2: So to anybody listening out there, if you want to be a philanthropist for the theatre, I say this every single week, Mary.
1: Just
2: it's
1: go.
2: It's really boring.
0: No, we do
2: have money, don't we? Gina, Andrew Forrest. I mean,
0: do a play about netball.
2: Oh, then she'll back it.
1: There probably is.
0: There probably is one.
1: I think I know of one.
2: You know of one.
1: Yeah.
0: Well, what about Netball the Musical?
1: Just don't speak too soon.
2: Oh, well, we've had one about football.
0: So my God, I've just realised we are flat out of time. Oh, my gosh.
1: Yeah, we have been chatting.
0: We have. I'm so sorry, everybody.
2: That Jungle and the Sea opens at Belvoir on Thursday. Rigoletto, and that's all we need to say, really. And The Merry Widow is running at Joan Sullivan's Opera Hall, but we haven't actually managed to get there yet. However, The Merry Widow is pretty special.
0: We're out.
2: We're out.
0: Yes.
1: Mary. Thank you.
2: Thank you
0: so much for
2: being
0: with us.
1: Such a pleasure.
2: Indeed. See you next week.
0: Not even any time. I'm assuming, are they at Bondi, Suze? Are you at Bondi Boys? Let's see. Boys.
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0: Boys.
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0: comes
4: from
0: Capital
4: One.
0: Thank you.
4: CS Bond. Thank you. CS Bond.
0: Thank you.
4: CS Bond.
0: Thank you.
4: CS Bond.
0: Thank you.
4: CS Bond.
0: Thank you.
4: CS Bond.
0: Thank you.
4: CS Bond.
0: Thank you.
4: CS Bond.

That was Flea and the Honora Band live. There's about five of them there, and that was Flea on the trumpet there in the beginning. So he released an album. I've been playing some of the tracks off there, and in the last few weeks, and the album is called Honora, named after his grandma, and that's him getting out there and playing live with this band. He grew up as a trumpet player through the school thing, you know, doing school bands and stuff, trumpet. And then one day someone said, go play bass. And that's how he became Flea the bass player. Where are you? You are here on Eastside Radio 89.7 FM. The show is Found Sounds Lost Horizons. Ben Fink here. Trevor Brown is over there. And hopefully he will be here next week. So we opened up with some Flea. We're at Bondi Pavilion in the studio there. There is a window just here. I can see outside. And I can see the people walking past. And you can come and wave, say hello. All that sort of bizzo. It's a beautiful day out there. If you haven't been out there today, the sun is beautiful, cool air, and nice warm sun. That's kind of my perfection right there. Staying sort of in the sort of jazzy, jammy sort of thing, the Vampires have released a new album called Sky Dancer, and I am going to play this track called Pita. Now, before I do that, I need to do this, and I already did that. That's very good. Okay, here we go. This is Pita from the Vampires from the album Sky Dancer.

And that was Death Fish by Koi Kingdom. And that was released a couple of years ago. And they are a trio, and they're from Melbourne, I think. And they're one of those bands that sort of dress up like a pop band, really. They all wear the same thing, and I think they're all wearing something red or something last time I saw them. Anyway, great band. There's only three of them making all that noise. Fantastic. That was Death Fish, Koi Kingdom. Before that we had Pitah, P-I-T-A-H, from the Vampires, from their album Sky Dancer. And we started the show with Traffic Lights from Flea and the Honora Band, a live version there. Okay, so you're listening to Found Sounds Lost Horizons here on Eastside Radio. I hope you're enjoying the music. Now, I think I might just go back and do a little bit more live Flea, just because I can. So here we go. I'm having one of those. There you go. Fantastic. Here we go.

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2: That's right, where you are here at Eastside Radio. The show is Found Sounds, Lost Horizons. Ben Fink here in the chair, broadcasting from Bondi Pavilion. We just heard some... That was one person there. Hochiwa at live at Otto Noha in May this year. And there was a bit of live trumpet and just... playing with samples and all sorts of things there live. It was super fantastic. Before that, we had Sankofa from the Cosmic Tones Research Trio. And I might play some more of that later on. I don't really like that. I just discovered that one. And then we had that long, dreamy thing. It was Oleg Moon. Homo Ludens, Jacquard 1, and that was a live session. Before that, we had Death Fish from Koi Kingdom, but I think I already mentioned that one. We're going to stay a little bit glitchy and that kind of thing here, and I'm going to play some Tortoise. Tortoise, who have been around for quite a while. This is called Layered Presence.

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Build a bridge, shine a light, build a bridge, shine a light, build a bridge, shine a light, build a bridge, shine a light, build a bridge, shine a light, build a bridge, shine a light. 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

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Thank you.

Okay, that's it for the show this week. That was Flea, more live Flea there. Thank you for listening to Found Sounds Lost Horizons here on Eastside Radio. Coming up is In the Pocket with Matt Ottignon. Don't go anywhere. I'm going to leave you with some called Chema, Ancestros Futuros. And see you next week.

0: Ah, right. Yes, you're listening to Eastside Radio. It's Matt Odignong here with In The Pocket. Thanks to Ben, Found Sounds Lost Horizons. Great show as usual, and I love to hear that flea track at the end, Build A Bridge. Beautiful stuff. It's the school holidays edition today, and I have a very special guest in the studio with me today. Sorab, my son, he's in here. Going to hang out with me, and might even say a few words as well, which would be nice. And yeah, so let's say, let's see if your mic's working. Are you there, Sorab?
1: Yes, I'm here.
0: Oh, lovely, great. And thanks for coming.

Yeah, this is the really, really cool music of Brazilian drummer Nana Rizzini. I came across her album a little while ago. It's called Epiblast 2026. It's just been released, based in London, and a London-era record shaped by relocation, grief, new parenthood, and a deep reimagining of her artistic identity. Let's hear one more track from this really, really beautiful album called Epiblast by Nana Rizzini. Listening to Eastside Radio.

very trippy and spiritual, even saxophone playing of Heli Hartikainen, Finland-based non-binary saxophonist there. Really beautiful music. And yeah, I'm going through a whole heap of new tracks today on the show. You listen to In The Pocket. It's Matt Odenyong here. And up next, I've got a bit of reggae from The Flying Hats. This is a track called Blender.

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1: Yeah, you're listening to Eastside Radio. Matt Odenyong here, and I'm a bit of a dirty patch there, sorry about that. Now, let's have a little chat about what we just listened to. Some new releases here that I'm getting into, and you just heard from The Olympians. I love that band. Suraswati Puya was the name of it. Deep Soul Horns, Vintage Section, Rhythm Section Warmth there, and sort of a devotional modal feel, I thought. And they sort of channel 60s, 70s soul jazz revivalism and using sort of analog equipment there, right? Really beautiful vintage sound that I'm so fond of. Before that was Blender by the Flying Hats, sort of a mashup somewhere between the Meters and Jamaican sort of Kingston 1960s sound as well. And they also really getting into the vintage equipment there, time capsule kind of music, I guess. Now, we're going to keep it local. Well, we're going to start some local stuff here. This is Alex Jaspritzer. Now, a new discovery for me, local saxophone player, as I said. It's based in Sydney, and I don't know who's on the album. Not so much information that I can find. But yeah, this album recorded not that long ago and released last year. We're going to hear a track called Throw It In by Alex Jaspritzer from his album Waterways.

Yeah, that's really cool. Now, Alex Jasper is was just playing at the church, part of Phoenix Underground, their ballot only concerts they put on here in Sydney. But I was doing a little bit of research, and I think he is mostly based in Melbourne. And you heard all of that music you heard there was mostly Alex himself performing all that music. So, yeah, it's definitely, I'd love to check out more of that album. I think it's beautiful. Waterways is what it's called. And the track was Throw It In. I'm going to stick with some more local music. Very sort of a bit more avant-garde, a bit more out there. This is Jess Green with Sandy Evans from their brand new release. It just came out recently, and I thought it was great to chuck on the show. You listen to Eastside Radio. It's Matt Odenyong here within the pocket on this beautiful Tuesday afternoon. It's just gone 2:02. And so this next track is called Kundanangor, Star Blasting, a powerful avant-garde work drawing on indigenous stories, atmospheric improvisation, deep listening, thunderous textures open into expansive ensemble interplay. And it's a striking, narrative-rich track to follow on, I thought, from that really beautiful, delicate music from Alex Jasper.

Wow. That was quite the journey, and beautiful music there from Sydney, and a new album that has just been released. It's not on a record label or anything like that. It was just released last month or a couple months ago. It's called Even Quiet Embers Carry Fire, very apt name for the music. And the ensemble was just three musicians: Jess Green on guitar, Sandy Evans on saxophone, on that incredible saxophone there, and on percussion, or I guess cymbals and drums, Dylan van der Schiff. Great stuff. Really glad I found that. We're going to keep it within Australia now. This is going to go over to the west coast of Australia, to Perth. And I found this album when I was looking up some Australian jazz research, and I noticed there's a saxophone player who has moved to Graz, Austria, and her name is Alana McPherson. She has or had an ensemble while she was living in Perth. She'd come back from her studies, and she got together with Jessica Carlton on trumpet, Kate Pass, who I have played on the show before, on double bass, and Talia Valenti on drums. And they'd all sort of moved out of Perth, but they just happened to be back. And so they got together and recorded this album. I've got a couple of tracks we're going to play. The compositions draw inspiration from a number of sources, including the loss of people who light up the world, the feminist movement in China, and bushwalking in Wallyanga National Park. Lovely. So here we go. This is Undeniable, and then we'll go straight into Same Place, Same Time. 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This is Matt Odinho with In the Pocket.

Great stuff all the way from WA Perth. And that's the music of four musicians by the names of Jessica Carlton on trumpet, Alana McPherson on sax, Kate Pass on double bass, and Talia Valenti on drums. Recorded at Loop Studios, which I haven't heard of, but I'm guessing it's somewhere in Perth. It's always great to hear music you didn't know existed, and it's hard to you know, obviously know, keep your ears attuned to everything that's coming out, and even as hard as I try, that album totally slipped me by. I think it was released in 2022, and look, I really liked it, so I'm glad I got to finally discover it and play a little bit for you on the radio show today. It's 2:25 here in Paddington, Eastside Radio Studios. Hope you're enjoying this beautiful Tuesday afternoon, or maybe you're at home with the kids, school holidays, or maybe you're working. Who knows? Maybe you're streaming. Now, up next, we are going to get to the gig guide maybe in a track or two. Let's leave Australia for now. We Jazz Records is a Helsinki-based label that I've been following for a while. There's another female artist that I've discovered. It seems to be very female-centric today. This is Selma Savolainen. Finnish vocalist and composer, also based in Helsinki, and just released in February this track last summer. It blends her ethereal vocal writing with contributions from some top Finnish improvisers. It's chamber-like, poetic, and harmonically adventurous. Right. Here it is, and the track is called Last Summer.

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listening to D. John, and I do love a bit of drum and bass jungle stuff. Listened to it a lot over the years. I also like Aphex Twin and Square Pusher, and it's definitely somewhere in between your classic drum and bass and maybe some more of that more experimental or out there electronic stuff. From the UK on Love Love Records, was released 26th of June, not long ago now. Going to give a little bit of a good guide. There's not a huge amount on to tell you about, but tomorrow night, a band called Flux State is playing at Lazy Bones Lounge. Now, I became aware of them a little while ago.

They are a local jazz trio. And they're really good. I saw them at the Inner West Jazz Festival. So they're on Wednesday nights. You can get in at 6 p.m., but the band will play all night until about midnight, I do believe. So that's pretty cool. Also on Wednesday, one of my sort of favorite Afro, or one of the only sort of Afro beat bands in town, Lyre Birdland, are playing. Apart from the Fellas, there's not really many other bands doing the Afrobeat Tony Allen fellow cutie style thing, but they're doing a residency at Ramblin' Rascals on Wednesdays. That's a cool little venue in the city, Sydney City. On Friday night, Lawrence Pike is doing his launch at Fanatico Records in Marrickville. No idea where it is, but you can look it up. Wait, no, I do know where it is, sorry. How rude of me. Sydney Road, Sydney Street, Marrickville. Sydney Street is off Marrickville Road. And the Bob Hawke Beer and Leisure Centre is right next door, which is very handy, isn't it? Lawrence Pike featuring Novak Manolovich and Jack Stoneham. And I've seen that at the Inner West Jazz Festival last year as well. Speaking of which, the 2026 edition is right around the corner. See if I can find out a bit more information for you. The only other gig I have in the book coming up soon is the Band of Five Names at Church Street Studios, part of Monday Night Confessions. The other thing I guess I should really announce is that my quartet, the quartet I'm part of, Volant, is doing a 5-date tour starting this Thursday. We're playing at Fillmore's in Kiama. Then on Friday night, playing at the Thirroul Railway Institute Hall. But that one is very close to sold out. It's a very small little room, and I think we've already exhausted the tickets there. So you could pop down to Kiama if you wanted to check out our set. On Saturday night, we'll be driving down the highway to Canberra and playing at Smith's Alternative. Great venue. Then driving back up towards Sydney, popping into Mittagong to play a private house gig at Bloodwood House. You can find out information about that on the Matthew Odignyong website or the rudimusic.com website, R-U-D-I-M-U-S-I-C. And then finally, we were playing at the Church Alexandria on the 25th of July. That one you need to enter the ballot. Now, this is the first time I've played for one of these Phoenix Underground sort of philanthropy style gigs where we get paid handsomely and the tickets are free by ballot. I mean, it's just, I mean, sometimes they say if it's too good to be true, it can't be, but I think it's just a great thing. So a lot of respect out to the Phoenix Underground and Church. Really, that's all I have for you on the gig guide front. I'll see if I can find out a little bit more information about the Inner West Jazz Festival.

It's a little while away. August 27th, 28th and 29th, and it'll be at 21 Shepherd Street. Lots of great artists. I'll be announcing a lot of it, but just quickly, Hilary Geddes, believe it's Scott Tinkler, Sam Gill, Jess Green. Oh, so there are one of the bands we just played earlier on in the show, Mike Nock, oh, Alex Jaspritzer is playing as well. Denley, Jim Denley, Niran Dasika from Melbourne, and James Muller Trio. Great stuff. That's happening in August.

And this is a new one from Nate Smith. He just released an album. He's the drummer. Live Action's the name of the album. And you can hear Marky Hill and Jay Swiss on there. Great stuff, Marky Hill, the trumpet player. We'll hear one more track from that. Up next is Arani. Arani. She'll be filling in. We're almost there. We've got 7 minutes to go. I'm going to have a couple more tracks and we'll see you next week. Might grab our co-presenter Saurabh in for a quick goodbye. But here is Automatic, a great cover by Nate Smith on the same album, Live Action.

0: All right. Reached the end of the show. You've been listening to In the Pocket. And I've got my co-presenter here, Sora, back in the hot seat. Do you mind signing off for us there, please, Sora?
1: Sure. 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The next track is Casa Forte by Sergio Mendes.
0: That's amazing. Thanks so much for coming in, Sora. Really appreciated the company.
1: You're welcome.
0: 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Well, see you next week, folks, and stay tuned to Eastside Radio.

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Good afternoon, listeners. And my name is Irani Sont. Happy and excited to be back here in the Alan Haight Slate studio at Eastside Radio. And you're listening to 89.7 FM. And this afternoon, we're going to, I've called the show Love in the Afternoon. And I've chosen a few jazz and soul tunes that resonate around the love theme. That's quite easy to find in the music industry because I think 90% of songs are about love. And I thought before we blast off into the realm of love songs, I just wanted to share with you that I went to a really interesting talk just now by the Royal Society, and it was a gentleman called Tim Buckley, and it was about Australia's energy security, technological options in an uncertain world. And he's got his own company called Climate Energy Finance. It's not a plug for him, but it was very interesting about how China is dominating the world of energy in general, but in particular renewables. So lots of facts and figures there if any of my listeners are into that, interest area. And, of course, the struggle between our relationship with China in an economic sense and our worries in a geopolitical sense. So, anyway, that's got nothing to do with the love theme of the afternoon, but we'll start this afternoon with Olivia Newton-John. And she was born in 1948 in Cambridge, moved to Australia as a child, and I think we always considered her Australian, though she did live most of her life in America as well. So she achieved global fame with hits like Physical and I Honestly Love You, and of course the starring role in Grease. So she was a wonderful, charming singer and had a lovely voice. And the songs I've chosen today, she passed away sadly in 2022, a long battle with cancer. And her legacy continues through her music and her contribution to Australian and international entertainment. So the three tracks I've chosen to play are If Not For You, and then the next one, If You Love Me, and then How Insensitive. So here we go with the show Love in the Afternoon. My name is Irani Sont. Maybe I missed that. Yes, and I'm filling in. There's actually going to be a new show next week at this time. It's a neo-soul show with Kaimi. So that's happening next week in this time slot. And today you have me. So here we go.

So that was Olivia Newton-John singing How Insensitive, and before that, If You Love Me, and we started with If Not For You, with the theme this afternoon, Love in the Afternoon. And on that topic, I forgot to tell everyone last week when the theme was about Spain and Italy. I was here last week at 3 p.m. on Tuesday, and I did want to mention the Spanish Film Festival. So on Sunday, I saw a really funny film, which I think is still showing, My Friend Anna, and that was about going back into the dating world, marriage ending, but very funny, like a rom-com. Not the sort of film I usually like. And the festival's going on to the 22nd of July. I also saw Sophie's Suspicions, which was set in Franco's time in Spain, and it was a spy thriller one. That's more the genre I like. And Mistura, wonderful film about quite a wealthy lady who opens a restaurant. So, yes, check out the Spanish Film Festival around Sydney. It's at Moore Park and Newtown Palace Cinemas until the 22nd of July, so another week. Yeah, okay, and so the next artist we're going to listen to today is Vince Jones, and prolific, famous Australian jazz singer, and considered one of Australia's finest. He's been around, born in Glasgow in 1954, and then he came to Australia and grew up in Wollongong, came as a child. So he's a trumpeter, songwriter, vocalist, and his breakthrough album was Come In Spinner. So he's won numerous awards, and as I said, a really respected jazz performer. So the two tracks I've chosen to play today, I mean, there's hundreds to choose from, but staying with the love theme, I've Got You Under My Skin and You Go to My Head. So I've Got You Under My Skin. Here we go.

Last Sunday, I invited my friend over for a chat and a cup of coffee from the coffee roaster. Ever since, she hasn't left me alone. On Monday, she called me 5 times asking if she could come over. On Wednesday, she knocked on my door at 7 a.m. in the morning while I was getting ready for work. On Saturday, I went into my kitchen and there she was, making herself a coffee. 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
8: Almost 2 years ago, Nora and Joe had to take on the responsibility of raising their daughter's two beautiful sons. While their peers were enjoying retirement, they were struggling to get by in their new circumstances. Not only had the couple become full-time carers of their two grandsons, aged 13 and 10, they were also forced to deal with the tragic death of their daughter. To make a difficult situation worse, the boys' father re-entered their lives after a long period without contact and demanded full custody of the children. Suddenly, Nora and Joe were forced to navigate their way through the complications of family law and government departments. After a year of deliberating, Nora finally took the plunge and reached out for help. We are seeing a growing trend towards grandparents becoming full-time carers for the second time. With the right support, these grandparents can help their grandchildren realise a happy and healthy future. I'm Paul Molyneux from Mission Australia.
9: Hello, everyone. Yes, you're back with Arani here at Eastside Radio, listening to sort of a Love in the Afternoon show. And before the ad break, we had Vince Jones singing You Go to My Head and I've Got You Under My Skin. And in fact, if you'd like to hear Vince Jones live, he's performing at the Brass Monkey in Cronulla on Thursday, the 30th of July. And the Brass Monkey's a great live jazz venue. If you haven't been there, it's worth checking out. Sorry. So, quickly, I talked about the Spanish Film Festival, but I also wanted to talk a little bit about what's on in Sydney right now that sort of has the love theme. And I thought we'd stay with that. And the first thing I'm suggesting is Moulin Rouge, the musical, at Sydney's Capitol Theatre. And it's based on Baz Luhrmann's film. And it's a celebration of love, passion and music. Incredible catalogue of contemporary and classic songs. I did love the movie with Nicole Kidman in it. I don't think I've seen a stage production of it. So, of course, dazzling costumes, great dancing and a wonderful set. So I think that's opening soon. I don't think it's on yet. So the Capitol Theatre. And then another suggestion for things to do in Sydney is the Candlelight Concert Series. I've been to one of them and it was really good. You go to a church or a heritage venue and there's all these candles, sort of artificial ones, you know, those little electric ones. But it's a beautiful setting. And there's lots of shows on at the moment, Elton John, Adele, Whitney Houston and other great performers. So you just look up Candlelight on the website. Is that what you Candlelight Concerts is the website. And that's just continuous. So they seem to be going all the time and it's been happening for a few years now. So we're next artist we're going to listen to another great jazz singer and also a young lady or lady that came to Australia from England, and it's we're going to listen to Grace Knight. So she's I remember I bought one of the first CDs I ever bought was Gladys Knight and the Pips, and I think I saw them in Potts Point at the

And like Vince Jones, she's much loved. So today we're going to listen to the three songs I've chosen are Don't Know Much About Love, Loose Lips, and Lover Come Back to Me. So here we go with Don't Know Much About Love.

So that was Grace Knight. We were just listening to a few tracks from the great performer, singer, Grace Knight. And the last one was Lover Come Back to Me. And before that, Loose Lips and Don't Know Much About Love. Is that the song? Don't Know Much About, let me see here. Yes, Don't Know Much About Love. And before I forget, I did want to tell you about a friend of mine who has a show coming up at the Juniors in Kingsford, and that's the wonderful singer Jo Elms, and it's called Jo Elms Presents Songbirds of the 60s and 70s. And I'm just reading it off the screen here. I am going. It's at 4 p.m. on Sunday, the 9th of August. Tickets are $25. That's pretty good. And it's about the show. It's a tribute performance, features iconic hits from legendary female artists of the 60s and 70s, including Dionne Warwick, Dolly Parton, Tina Turner, Olivia Newton-John, who we were listening to earlier today, and Fleetwood Mac, Stevie Nicks, and Christine McVie. So, yeah, come along to the Juniors, 4 p.m. There's also great food there. The Juniors used to be called South's Juniors, but anyway, the Juniors at Kingsford. And, yeah, tickets are $25, and there's, you know, some good seats still available. So we're sort of moving towards the end of the show, but I did want to just let you know that I've prepared another show the next time I'm on air filling in for somebody, and the show is going to be, it's called Mozambique, and I lived in Mozambique for 10 years, and I've chosen a selection of music from two artists that I knew there, Jude Mondlane and Stuart Sukuma, and also some other Marabenta music from Mozambique. And yeah, I'll talk on that program when I get the chance about my life there and what I did. And yeah, so stay tuned, because at the moment I enjoy filling in for people who, yeah, when I get asked. And yeah, so I'll probably sign off on that note. You've been listening to me, Arani Sont, here in the Alan Slate studio at Eastside Radio, 89.7 FM. And it's been, been great weather lately, another sunny day. I'll play for you now probably another song from Grace Knight and another one from Vince Jones, and we'll see if that takes us out. So I probably didn't talk enough today. There you go. So the things are looking out in Sydney, what's on, Moulin Rouge musical coming up, and the Candlelight concerts, and Jo Elms performing on the 9th of August, 4 p.m. It's a great time of day on a Sunday, and tickets are $25. So here we go with Moon Dance from Grace Knight, and That Old Feeling from Vince Jones, and maybe a few others. So I hope you enjoyed the show. Here we go.

0: 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It's time for Drive Tuesday.
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Welcome to Drive Tuesday. I'm David Barr, and I'm going to be with you till 6 o'clock tonight with a mix of interviews and great music. Let's start in a grand style.

Well, it's Bastille Day today. That's why I thought I'd make that gesture. Liberty, equality, and fraternity. They're in short supply these days. Well, I'll try and make up for it on Drive Tuesday. Beginning with Joe Crown. Joe Crown is a pianist from New Orleans. And this is from an album called New Orleans Piano. It came out earlier this year. He also plays with Kenny Wayne Shepherd. More about that a bit later. But let's start with Tipitina.

0: Joe Crown Trio, Crown K-R-O-W-N, from New Orleans. This is Drive Tuesday.
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I'm going to play one more by the Joe Crown Trio from the album New Orleans Piano. And this is the trio with Ivan Neville, son of Aaron. Neville family are New Orleans royalty. This is Such a Night.

0: Oh, yeah. Such a Night. And that's Joe Crown Trio with Ivan Neville. Such a Night, of course, another luminary from New Orleans, Dr. John made famous, recorded many versions of it. But he didn't write it. It was actually written back in 1953.
1: Best way to unclog your arteries? Cut out salt? Nope. Take blood pressure.
0: Something's
1: meds.
0: Just
1: no,
0: gone through.
1: Follow the DASH diet.
0: I will kind of cut that out. Yeah, written in 1953. And not by Dr. John, but by the Drifters. And that's Lincoln Chase was the composer, and it was performed by the Drifters back in 1953. Okay, I mentioned that Joe Crown performs with Kenny Wayne Shepherd. Kenny Wayne Shepherd toured Australia fairly recently, back in April. And I did interview him, and somewhere in the archives there, there's a podcast interview with Kenny Wayne Shepherd. Quite a gentleman he is too. One of my all-time favorite blues albums is a record put out by Kenny Wayne Shepherd. Kenny Wayne plays both sort of traditional vintage type blues, but also blues rock. I much prefer the vintage style. An album, 10 Days Out Blues from the Backroads, put out in 2006. And on that album, he features all sorts of bluesmen like B.B. King and Clarence Gatemouth Brown and Henry Townsend and so on. I'm going to play a track, Prison Blues, and that's with Cootie Stark on, he's a Piedmont blues guitarist, and Big Daddy Patman on harmonica. Prison Blues from 10 Days Out, Music from the Backroads. This is Prison Blues, yeah.

0: You'll make it. They know. They gonna let you know when they do your time. They tell you, you can go home now, boy. That's right.
1: Well, will I ever make it back?
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3: This is Drive Tuesday, and David Barr here. I'm with you till 6. A bit later on this afternoon, I'll be chatting to a researcher from the Grattan Institute about a report that's just come out. The report's called Australia's Health 2026. How health are we? How healthy are we? And what issues do we have? That'll be later in the show. 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Now back to some music. Mitch Woods, who's a pianist from Brooklyn, basically, he calls his style of music boogie woogie jump blues, or rocker boogie. Anyway, put out a really nice album back in 2023. I called Friends Along the Way, and I'm going to play a couple of tracks. Firstly, with Ruthie Foster, Sig and the Blues. And then the second track will be Midnight Hour Blues with Van Morrison and Taj Mahal.

0: Mitch Woods with some of his friends. His friends being, among others, Ruthie Foster, the first track. I played in the last one, Midnight Hours Blues, with Van Morrison and Taj Mahal. This is Drive Tuesday.
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0: Now, John Phillips and Michelle Phillips of Mamas and Papas wrote a great song called California Dreaming. And there's been some great versions of it, soul kind of versions, like Bobby Womack's, and this one from Earl Guitar Williams, the King of Soul of Bessemer, Bessemer being in Alabama. And this is California Dreaming.
2: Oh, the leaves are brown and the skies are gray.

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3: Now, Mabel and Ivy Windred warns, a.k.a. Charmer Finches, they're going to be at the Vanguard on, that's in Newtown, in April. Not April, in October. I hope to have a chat to them before they play there. They've been touring Europe at the moment. I think they're still there. I'm going to play one song by them, and this is Concentrate on Breathing. I love their stuff. They're from Victoria.

Concentrate on breathing. Mabel and Ivy Windred warns. Charmer Finches. And as I say, they're going to be in Sydney at the Vanguard in October. Now staying, and they're from Melbourne, staying in Victoria, but it's time provincial Victoria, if I can call it that, The Maze. That's Maggie and Elsie. The track is Hannah.

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1: Hello, city dwellers. 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
0: Now, the Audreys have a new album out, and it's called How Big Does the Sky Get? Came out in May. This track is one they performed before, but this time it's with Shane Nicholson, and it's Long Ride. The Audreys were formed back in about 2006, I think it was, in Adelaide, by Trish Coates and Tristan Goodall. Unfortunately, Tristan passed away in 2022, and the band took a bit of time to recover from that. But this is from their new album, Long Ride, with Shane Nicholson.

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0: Shane McGowan passed away a bit over a year ago now. I think it was Shane McGowan from the Pogues. There's a new album that's due to come out in November, but a couple of tracks have been pre-released. It's called 20th Century Paddy, The Songs of Shane McGowan. I'm going to play you one of the tracks that has been released. It's Bruce Springsteen with Rainy Night in Soho.

0: That's the sound of Album of the Week. It's the show where we get two exciting new albums that have recently become available from all sorts of exciting genres from around the world. I'm Huey Phillips, and we'll be here every week, Wednesday at 3 p.m. here on Eastside 89.7 FM. So what are we playing this week? First, we played Action Reaction by Horatio Luna. It's a record that explores the duality of music. Then we played Soden House by Freya Garbutt. This record creates a lush soundscape while blurring the boundaries of jazz. Album of the Week on Eastside Radio 89.7 FM, Wednesday afternoons at 3.
1: Now, at Randwick Town Hall, between the 8th and 18th of October, there's going to be a vaudeville musical comedy, Dangerous When Wet, the story of rival swimmers Fanny Durack and Mina Wiley and their fight to swim at the 1912 Stockholm Olympics. You will laugh, you will cry, and sing along to dangerously memorable tunes. Tickets are available, so please do book now. You can go to www.dangerouswhenwet.com.au. It sounds like it'll be a lot of fun. Now, Woody Allen wrote a song called Deep or Tea way back when, and there's been a few versions of it, but this is the latest one, and it's very apt at the moment given what's going on with ICE and the Department of Homeland Security in the United States. Deportee. It's Mason Veer, and Lucinda Williams.

0: deportee, Mason Veer, who's from the Old Crow Medicine Show, and Lucinda Williams. I'll come back to that, but I'm going to now go to a guest, Mia Jesserin. She's a researcher on Australia's health with the Grattan Institute. Good afternoon, Mia.
1: Hi, David. Thanks for having me.
0: Yep, thanks for coming on. Now, there's been a report out by, it's a research on the project Australia's Health. The Australian Institute of Health and Welfare have a report called Australia's Health 2026. What does it tell us about our health?
1: Yeah, thanks, David. So you're right. Last week we had Australia's Health come out, which is the Australian Institute of Health and Welfare's one of their flagship publications. So they release it every 2 years, and it gives us a bit of a summary of how the health of Australians is going and also how our health system is going. And this was actually the 20th edition, so it's been published for 40 years now. And so a big focus of the report was sort of looking back at what's changed over that time. And the big stories it tells us are probably unsurprising to your listeners. So we're seeing, you know, increasing life expectancy as we have been since actually the late 19th century. But we're also seeing an increasing burden of chronic disease. As people live longer, they live longer with ill health. We're also seeing growing rates of mental ill health among young people in particular, and continuing increases in the amount of money that the Australian government, but also that Australians spend on health out of their own pockets.
0: So people are living longer. There was a bit of a pause during COVID, and it's starting to kick back up. But people also, there's more incidence of chronic disease. So people are living longer, but there's more incidence of chronic disease. So is it worth living longer?
1: That's a big question. That's probably beyond my expertise, a bit more philosophical, but you're right. So we do see an increase in life expectancy and also an increase in the years lived in full health. So that's years lived without, you know, chronic disease. But we do also see an increase in the time spent in poor health. So that rose by about 1.2 years for men and about 1.5 years for women over the last 20 years.
0: So females live to a bit over 85. If a female born in the last couple of years can expect to live to age 85.
1: Yeah.
0: And a male can expect to live to age 81. So that's the old difference between men and women. Why is that? Why do women outlive men? That's an age-old question.
1: It's a good question. I think it's a really long-term trend. So it's something we see really consistently. But yeah, I don't know if I can speak to the specific reason.
0: Okay. So 2 in 5 people have multiple chronic conditions. 2 in 5. So what are those chronic conditions?
1: Yeah, so that's a statistic that comes from the census. So people might remember that the last census was actually the first time that we were all asked as Australians to report whether we lived with or had been diagnosed with any chronic diseases. And that included a list of conditions such as asthma, arthritis, depression, mental illnesses as well.
0: I suppose diabetes.
1: Yeah, absolutely. And people could also, you know, choose another option. So if they were living with a chronic disease that wasn't listed, about 3 in 5 Australians.
0: So did they feel left out if their disease wasn't listed?
1: Sorry?
0: Sorry. I was having a bit of a joke there. I was saying, do people feel left out if they're chronic?
1: It's a good point. And I think there's actually been a review going on about what questions, like what diseases are listed. So we might see some changes in the census coming up next month. I guess we'll have to wait and see. And we know that those rates do vary as well between areas. So we've got that fairly high rate across the overall population, but particularly among people living in poorer areas, more rural areas, and also older people, we do see higher rates of chronic illness.
0: Okay, so dementia is now the biggest killer. Is that right?
1: It is, yeah. So we've seen a bit of a change in the causes of death between this report and previous ones. And I guess some of that is actually a really good news story. So we've seen reductions in deaths from cardiovascular disease that reflects improved detection, reflects improved treatment, and also some, you know, really important public health efforts to reduce the risk factors that underlie that. We've also seen improved cancer survival rates. So that means more people who get cancer now, you know, survive beyond 5 years. At the same time, we're seeing people live longer, and we are seeing an increase in deaths from dementia.
0: Okay, so, I mean, deaths from dementia, what does that mean? That people don't actually die of dementia, do they? There'd be other associated things, is that right?
1: Yeah, so this is people whose cause of death is listed as dementia.
0: Okay, so that in itself is recognised as a cause of death?
1: Yeah.
0: Okay, and that's now the biggest killer?
1: Yeah. Yeah, that's what we find in this report.
0: And I guess that's older people mainly, is that right?
1: I think so, yeah. I haven't got those numbers in front of me, but I think that's a safe assumption to make. And it probably does reflect part of that growing life expectancy trend overall.
0: So I guess the story is we're living longer. It's slowed down a bit, but there still is that trend up. And in the process, we get more chronic diseases like diabetes and blood pressure and stuff like that. But that can be managed for people.
1: Yeah, absolutely. And I guess that's where, you know, some of those good news stories about improved treatment and diagnosis, but also that's where some of these, you know, public health efforts we see to reduce the risk factors that underlie a lot of these chronic diseases are really important. So we've seen, you know, lots of work to reduce smoking rates and I guess renewed efforts at the moment around vaping. That's also things around, you know, managing risk factors like rates of risky drinking, obesity and overweight, these sorts of things.
0: That's a big one, isn't it? Obesity.
1: Sorry, David, I think I just lost you for a second.
0: Oh, sorry. Yeah, obesity is a big factor in a number of these chronic diseases.
1: Yeah, it is. And we do see in this report fairly high rates of adults living with obesity and also increasing rates of young adults living with obesity. And so that's, yeah, an important thing for government.
0: So younger people are getting fatter.
1: Yeah, so we see that in this report about 27% of children and adolescents are obese or overweight. And that reflects a generational pattern where Australians who are younger are more likely to be living with obesity at younger ages compared to adults who are, you know, born earlier. So that is, yeah, a worrying trend. And I think there's been, yeah, some calls in the wake of this report for government to think about creating healthier environments.
0: That is an alarming trend then.
1: Yeah. Okay. Yeah, it's definitely worrying. And I think there's, yeah, important work to be done around kind of our food system and food environments to address that.
0: Can government play a part in that, for example, with sugar and fats and fast foods and all of that sort of stuff?
1: Yeah, that's definitely something that Grattan, like where I work, have called for before. So things like a sugar or a salt tax, potentially.
0: Now, how do we compare internationally with, say, our longevity?
1: Yeah, it's a good point. So I guess in terms of kind of our health system, we compare quite favorably internationally, but we do know that we spend more on health than other countries around the world. We have quite high life expectancies compared to other countries, and I guess that's, you know, a really positive thing. But we do also want to keep in mind that we still see variation within the country. So for example, there's a much lower life expectancy for First Nations people still, about 8 or 9 years lower than for non-Indigenous Australians. And so even though we see a, you know, quite a good long life expectancy among the general population, there's a lot of work to be done in that space.
0: Yeah, so what is the trend with Indigenous people? Is it going backwards or is there improvement in terms of longevity?
1: So there are some definitely some good signs in this report in general. We see decreasing burden of disease among First Nations people here, which is primarily driven by that reduction in deaths from cardiovascular disease, which is a really good story. We also see decreasing rates of childhood diseases, particularly eye and hearing diseases among First Nations people. But we're still seeing that quite persistent gap in life expectancy, and so, yeah, important to continue working in that space.
0: What about mental health?
1: So in this report, we see results reported from the National Study of Mental Health and Wellbeing, which was carried out a couple of years ago. And that was the first really big national study of mental health and wellbeing in Australia since 2007. So we do get quite an interesting time comparison. And really what it found was that the overall population rate of people experiencing mental ill health actually was remarkably stable. So about 1 in 5 Australians experience a mental illness in any given year, and about 50% of people will experience one in their lifetime. But the more worrying trend, I think, is that we see that the proportion of young people aged 16 to 24 experiencing a mental illness has increased. So that was about 26%, about 1 in 4 of those young people in 2007. In the last survey, it was 39%, so nearly 2 in 5. So there's a lot of work to be done there, I think. One good thing, though, we've seen in the mental health space is that the use of mental health services has gone up over time. And I'd suggest that that reflects that more people are getting access to the support they need. That's a really good thing.
0: So mental health issues are becoming bigger for younger people. Can you speculate why that might be?
1: I don't know if I can speak to that. I'm sorry, David. But yeah, we've absolutely seen that trend over time.
0: Okay. Is it sort of, I wonder if it's a state of the world and global warming and all the stuff that's going on, and the uncertainty about everything, including getting a decent career and all that kind of stuff. I wonder if all those come together.
1: Yeah, I think it's definitely possible. I guess we've seen, you know, pretty significant changes in the world and what it looks like to be a young person since 2007. We've also seen increasing awareness of mental ill health. And so we're probably also seeing, you know, increased awareness. And that's where we see that really positive help-seeking trend come from.
0: So out of 10, where do we stand? 10 being
1: as a country?
0: Yes.
1: I think that, you know, overall there's some things we can really take heart from in this report. I don't know if I can give it, you know, a rating out of 10, but I think it reflects really important ongoing hard work in lots of different parts of our health system to, you know, tackle these long-term challenges around increasing burden of disease. And then at the same time, you know, we still have those big challenges, and it's important that we, you know, keep chipping away. Yeah.
0: Just to finish with another statistic, the Australian Institute of Health and Welfare, basically they say a man born in, or child born in 2024 can expect to live to, we talk about 85 years, but 71.7 years in full health and 8.16 in not such good health. Oh, sorry. So between 71.7 and 81 years, there's a period where there's not full health. And for women, the period of time where they can expect to live in full health is just about 74 years, and that's out of a lifespan of 85 years. So there's the issue of chronic diseases that can be managed is a critical one, isn't it?
1: Absolutely, yeah. And I guess we've seen, you know, both that initial period of good health and that period of poor health increase. And so that sort of, you know, sums up this overall trend of there's good stuff here and there's plenty of work to be done.
0: And governments are going to have to fork out a lot of money over the years, aren't they, for health issues?
1: Yeah, so that is something else we saw in this report, was that, you know, Australia's spending more and more on health, and that includes governments and also includes what people are spending out of pocket. So, you know, last in 23-24, sorry, Australia spent $270.5 billion on health goods and services. That's just over $10,000 per person. So that is a lot of money, and it's increasing over time.
0: Our health system overall is pretty good, though, isn't it? I saw a long read article in the New York Times a year or two back now, where they're reporting on a study which examined in Western countries the health schemes. And in that, the findings that they came up with was the three best countries for health systems were Norway, the Netherlands, and Australia.
1: Yeah, that's great news. And I guess that, you know, there's a lot there's a lot that's working well. And I think it's easy to get caught up in, you know, need for reform, and there absolutely is need for reform across the board, but there's also need to, you know, protect and maintain the system that is serving Australians well across the board in general.
0: So it's overall, it's fairly good news, but as my teachers used to say of me, there's room for improvement.
1: Yeah, absolutely.
0: Mia, thanks very much. This has been very interesting.
1: Thanks so much for having me, David.
0: Thank you. That's Mia Jisseran from the Grattan Institute, and this is Drive Tuesday.

0: deportee, and that's Mason Veer, who is a guitarist, and Lucinda Williams. And that's their comment, I guess, on contemporary America and what's happening now with the issue of rounding up people and deporting them. This is Drive Tuesday.
1: Hi, this is Andrew. Every Tuesday between 6:30 and 8, it's time for Between or Beyond, Excursions in the Jazz Diaspora. How has jazz sounded different as it's travelled around the world at different times? Tune in and find out.

0: Kat Dancer, she's from Canada. Bring it when you come.
1: Hey, this is Willie Vladen from the DeLines, and you're listening to David Barr, Eastside Radio.

Yep, it's that time of the week again, rock and roll heaven time, when musicians go to the great band in the sky. I'm going to begin with David Clayton Thomas, born 1941, passed away late June. He was the vocalist with Blood, Sweat and Tears. He originally was from the UK but moved across to Canada, and Judy Collins heard him sing at a nightclub and put him in touch with Bobby Conby, a drummer who played with Blood, Sweat and Tears. And the first album that he played with the band was self-titled band Blood, Sweat and Tears. And there were three big hits on that. And When I Die, Spinning Wheel, and You Make Me Feel So Very Happy. Also sang Billie Holiday's God Bless the Child. Had a great voice. I'm going to play a track from Blood, Sweat and Tears. And then, well, he was with them until between 68 and 73, I think it was. Oh, he left the band in 1972. He did return back in 1975. That was a kind of on-off sort of thing. But he put out some good solo albums. I'm going to play a solo track by him too, Hard Times, from an album that he put out in 1997. So to begin with, Spinning Wheel and Blood, Sweat and Tears.

0: are good.
1: Spinning Wheel, Blood, Sweat and Tears, David Clayton Thomas, who passed away just recently, fronting the band. I'm going to play a track from a solo album now. The album's called Blue Plate Special, 1997 album. This is Hard Times.

He was good, wasn't he? David Clayton Thomas with Hard Times. One more, and this is in the realm of something quite different. I never thought I'd be saying this on Eastside Radio, but the band was Dave D, Dozy, Beaky, Mick and Titch. Group of, I guess, working class English boys back in the 60s, and they had a few hits. And Beaky, a.k.a. John Diamond, passed away just recently. So I'm just going to play a track, but I won't say anything more. Dave D, Dozy, Beaky, Mick and Titch. This is their big hit, Bend It.

Oh, that came to an end quicker than I thought. You could hear touches of Zorba the Greek in that. It wasn't too bad, really. Bend it. Try and say this quickly. Dave D. Dozy Beaky McIntitch. That's who it was. And John Diamond passed away. He was Beaky. So we say a fond farewell to John Diamond and also to David Clayton Thomas. This is Drive Tuesday.

I was trying to get up station identification. Can't do it. So let's move on with the show. And this is Otis Gibbs. Some nice banjo in this. The Darker Side of Me.

0: Otis Gibbs, The Darker Side of Me. Old country, ALT, country performer from Indiana. This is Drive Tuesday.
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0: Coming up now is a Dutch singer, Itzilia Arumbly, and she's performing live an old favourite.
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1: Well, Drive Tuesday, we are motoring along here, not long to go, and coming up at 6 o'clock is Sophie and Andrew, and they're going to be focusing on crooners this evening. That's at 6 o'clock. 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
1: And this is Drive Tuesday. A bit more of Robert Gray there. Drive Tuesday, I'm David Barr, and I'm here till 6. And then coming up is The Long Play with Sophie and Andrew, and they'll be playing crooners. That's their theme for tonight. Now, if you want to know the playlist, as I mentioned earlier, for the show, go to our website, eastsidefm.org, go to Program Guide, follow the cues from there, and you can see the songs that I have been playing on this show, and you can also see the songs that everyone else has been playing. For this show, it'll be after 6 o'clock. Bywater Call, I've played them a few times over the past few months. They're a Canadian outfit from Toronto. They've got a new album out, and this is a track from it, Hold Me Down.

0: by what I call Hold Me Down. Now, earlier in the show, I played a couple of tracks from Mitch Wood's album, Friends Along the Way, and I'm going to play one more. This is with Maria Muldaur, Empty Bed Blues.
1: I was 17. This is a life-changing song for me.
2: That's cool.
1: And I used to sing it and have no idea what it was about, but I do now.

0: won't leave you in an empty bed, baby.
1: Well, I hope that doesn't happen to you. Empty Bed Blues, that's Murray Mulder with Mitch Woods from that great album, Friends Along the Way. And with that, I've run out of tar. What do they call it? Blacktop, yeah. Run out of blacktop on Drive Tuesday. Coming up is the long play. I'd like to thank my guests today. And we were talking about Australia's health situation, which is not too bad overall. Mia Jesserin, from the Grattan Institute. I'd like to thank her for that interview. And I'll finish off just quickly with a little bit of instrumental, not very much, Jack Wilson and Evie Layden. And I'll be back with you next week. And until then, travel safely.

0: Good evening. You're listening to The Long Play.
1: Good evening, Sophie. It's great to be here once again.
0: Thanks for joining me, Andrew. So late, but you know, you got here in the end.
1: I got here eventually. Those buses are killers.
0: You're listening to The Long Play, the show where music meets memory and where we deep dive into the sounds that shaped us one long play at a time. And tonight, first of all, we're going to say thank you
1: to David Barr. Excellent show again, and I'm a particular favourite of Robert Cray's band.
0: Yes.
1: Thank you for that.
0: I was getting lost in the music myself.
1: Fantastic.
0: Tonight on The Long Play, we are exploring the sounds of crooning. This was Andrew's choice.
1: Yes, it was. Look, I wanted to throw us all back to the times of Vegas and those smoky nightclubs of that particular type of man. But hey, we're going to dispel a couple of myths tonight.
0: Correct.
1: Keep listening.
0: Correct. So we're stepping into the world of the crooner, which, as you just mentioned, is typically a male domain, but not always. A crooner, by definition, is someone who sings sentimental songs in a soft, low voice. Did you like my Alan Partridge?
1: I did. I like that.
0: So turn the lights down a little bit lower, settle in. You're going to listen to The Long Play tonight, and we're going to step into a world of pure sophistication. We've selected a couple of tracks from the masters of the microphone. And these artists don't just sing lyrics, they whisper them right into your ears.
1: Right into the ear in a smoky room with clinking glass.
0: That's right. Tonight it's all about the crooners. From haunting, tragic, the brilliance of Britain's own Al Bowley. Bowley.
1: He was the original. People think it's a US thing. Yes, the Rat Pack are probably most famous for being crooners, but it actually started in a little place called the UK.
0: Tell me what you know about Al, because the intro is about 1:30 before we get to the words.
1: Well, we'll be talking in the 30s, I think. He was a bit of a star, the UK's Errol Flynn, although he never acted. But
0: was he handsome?
1: He was very handsome, and he knew how to woo a crowd and the ladies. Let's have a listen to some of his work.
0: Yes, let's listen. Our first track, The Very Thought of You, Al Bowley, 1934.

0: Yes, Dancing Slowly with Grandma and Grandpa. It's a famous tune, The Very Thought of You by Al Bowley, who was incidentally so born in Mozambique in 1899.
1: That's a
0: flashback. And the saddest bit of all, that he died after a gig, killed by a Luftwaffe parachute mine.
1: Oh, God, that's tragic. So it was a tragic end.
0: He only lived to 42. But, you know, he started the trend of crooning. And that's what we're exploring in tonight's episode.
1: Well, yeah, ironically, it didn't start in America. It didn't start in Las Vegas or California. It started in good old Blighty.
0: The old Blighty. So tell me, what is a crooner? What are the traits? Why do we say croon?
1: Well, perhaps we should listen to our next artist, who is from the Kentucky coal mines. He might answer that question. Let's just listen to a bit of, pardon me, Tennessee Ernie Ford with 16
2: Some
1: tons.
2: Some people say a man is made out of mud. A poor man's made out of muscle and blood. Muscle and blood and skin and bones. A mind that's weak and a back that's strong.

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I loaded 16 tons of number 9 coal, and the star boss said, well, bless my soul, you load 16 tons. 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

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I was raised in the canebrake by an old mama lion. 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

0: to the company store.
1: And that was Tennessee, Ernie Ford with 16 Tons.
2: What a rendition.
1: You're listening to The Long Play on Eastside Radio. Tonight, the show theme is crooners, chosen by Andrew, and I'm still not quite sure why.
2: I don't know. It's the sort of thing I'm enjoying singing along to in the song breaks. A couple of facts to make. 16 Tons, that song, led to investigations into harsh mining conditions back in the day.
1: Well, well, well. Who says art doesn't imitate life?
2: And Capitol Records were very wary of releasing the song due to its potentially controversial message. I owe my soul to the company store. Refers to the exploitative truck system where miners were paid in company scrip, trapping them in a cycle of debt. Nasty.
1: What would they think of Carl Stefanovic?
2: Well, if he's no listening, comment. Send him. Send a message and we'll send one back. But not with a middle
1: Carl
2: finger.
1: Carl who? Next track is called I Remember You.
2: Oh, Australian classics.

0: That was Frank Iver with I Remember You from 1962. It was a track that famously combined a classic country yodel with a pop jazz rhythm. That's not an easy thing to pull off. And it featured a harmonica intro that a young John Lennon was a big fan of.
1: That's good goss. For those who kept an eye out, a dearly departed Sam Neill did an excellent rendition of I Remember You with Jeff Goldblum this week, or the last 24 hours that was posted. And we shout out, rest in peace, Sam, you were truly an inspiration. So there was a little bit of Frankie Ifield for you right there.
0: Now, Frankie Ifield, or Frank Ifield, you told me he died in Sydney.
1: He's an Aussie guy. He died in...
0: Beecroft,
1: up there somewhere.
0: Hornsby.
1: What a place to
0: go. What a place to go.
1: Only a couple of years back, as it turned out. So I know he's a favourite of many people, including my old man. He would romance my mum with a little bit of I Remember You.
0: Well, I found out my dad had that record too.
1: Wow.
0: He didn't quite remember that, but my mum did.
1: Who needs Cold Joy? But maybe that's for another show.
0: You're listening to the Long Play on Eastside Radio. You can listen to any of these great tracks later on the website or via the Eastside app. This week we are exploring the wonderful world of crooners. And, you know, you said at the beginning of the show that crooners was predominantly a male domain. And, you know, I guess you do think crooner, you think of the Rat Pack, you think of Frank, Tony Bennett. But
1: Dino with a glass or two.
0: We're going to turn the lights down a little bit lower and we're going to head to one of the ladies of the crooning world.
1: Right.
0: Backed by nothing but a sultry guitar and a walking bass, this is a late night jazz classic by Julie London. It's Cry Me a River.
1: Take it away, Julie.

0: That was Julie London with Cry Me a River. Time to bring some classic Las Vegas swagger into the room, Andrew.
1: Are you talking Rat Pack?
0: Well, maybe.
1: Almost.
0: First performed in 1960 in the film Ocean's 11, the original Ocean's 11.
1: And the best, some would say.
0: This next track is the definition of effortless cool. Pour yourself something smooth for Mr. Dean Martin and Ain't That a Kick in the Head. Great.
2: How lucky can one guy be

0: Oh, Dino. Amazing. A fat stogie and a couple of glasses of scotch with plenty of ice. That's Dean Martin with Ain't That a Kick in the Head. Yes. And we're listening to The Long Play with Sophie and Andrew.
1: That's right. We're actually broadcasting from the Alan, Alan Slate studio here at Eastside Radio. So keeping it in the Rat Pack family, we are let's pick things up a little bit. This jazz standard dates back to the 1930s, but nobody delivered it with more lightning fast energy, tap dancing flair, and pure showmanship than the great Sammy
0: of the Davis Jr. And is this a dedication to anyone in particular who happens to be listening tonight?
1: This is for Juliet Page on her birthday.
2: Happy birthday.

0: That's how I learned to sing, listening to Sammy Davis Jr. What a legend. He's just sung... Don't believe what? Yes, thank you.
1: Please don't talk about me when I'm gone. And we're just going to go into...
0: I wasn't going to do that.
1: ...to Wayne Newton, and then you can tell us after we've heard Dankeschön. Dankeschön.
0: Dankeschön. Dankeschön.

0: We're cutting that a little bit short. That was Done for Shem by Wayne Newton. And actually it was written by somebody else. Bobby Darin actually discovered that track. And he gave it to a completely unknown teenager to help launch his career. Isn't that nice?
1: That is lovely.
0: And it worked because it created an instant classic and crowned him the king of Las Vegas, Wayne Newton.
1: I seem to remember that being used in Ferris Bueller. Am I right?
0: My favourite.
1: Great. Hey, tonight we're all about crooners on the long play. And we had a flashback before to Sammy Davis Jr., who was a key member of the Rat Pack. I might have mentioned before, but it was actually a group of actors and celebrities that used to get together in the 50s, including Errol Flynn, Nat King Cole, Mickey Rooney, and Sinatra. And they used to hang out at Humphrey Bogart and Lauren Bacall's place and have parties. And that's
0: drinking,
1: how the Rat Pack
0: smoking,
1: started. Smoking and smoking.
0: Ladies.
1: And singing.
0: Lounging.
1: It wasn't until the 60s that people came up with the term officially, and it launched them from that, including a bit of acting.
0: Bit of acting, just on the, in between all the drinking and the singing.
1: In between. But we'd like to feature an excellent rendition by Nat King Cole, one of the faves of mine and many. Autumn Leaves, which is a bit more cool, but this is L-O-V-E. Have
0: this
1: a listen.
0: This one's for you, Andrew.
1: Thanks, buddy.
2: It's for the way you look at me. Oh,

0: fingers still clicking.
1: Oh, my fingers are tired from clicking.
0: Oucha.
1: That was Nat King Cole with L-O-V-E.
0: What a classic.
1: Performed by the wonderful Nat King Cole. This was his very last album track that he ever recorded, and he even tracked it in 5 different languages for his global fans, singing the universal language of swing and love.
0: Well, he must have spent some time in those smoky nightclubs because, sadly, he died of lung cancer, age 42. So that brilliant singing voice of his came at a cost.
1: Got to get out there busy living.
0: Yeah, yeah. But what a perfect example of crooning.
1: So the next track, we're running out of time here on the long play. We've just got a couple of minutes to go. We're going to squeeze in 1.5 tracks. Mac the Knife by Bobby Darin. Host Dick Clark famously warned this next artist not to record this song, thinking pop fans wouldn't want to hear about a gruesome serial killer from a 1920s German opera. Lucky he didn't listen to them, winning Record of the Year. Here is Bobby Darin's
0: Mac the Knife.
1: Oh, not mad about the boy. Whoops, hang on, we've just out of order.
0: Mac the Knife.

0: You're listening to Bobby Darin singing Mack the Knife, a classic of crooning, but it's a jazz standard and murder ballad detailing the crimes of McHeath, a charismatic white-milling underworld criminal. Now, the one last thing, that bouncy
1: rhythm. We are nearly
0: rhythm.
1: Out of time.
0: Okay, let's move on and say goodnight.
1: No.
2: See you later then.
1: Stick around, though, for the wonderful Andrew with Between and Beyond, which starts at 6:30. And we'll see you next week, maybe for a bit more crooning.
0: Yes, I love a bit of croon. Let's do it again next week.
1: See ya.
0: At 6.

Good evening, Eastsiders, and welcome to this show, Between or Beyond, Excursions in the Jazz Diaspora. And I am Andrew. I'm with you for the next hour and a half. And my first duty must be to acknowledge that I'm broadcasting to you from Gadigal land, unceded Gadigal land, also at the Paddington Town Hall. So a special thank you to Andrew and to Sophie for the last half hour of the long play. And a special episode on crooning, something that's close to my heart, because Eastsiders, I don't know whether you're familiar with the idea that it was the introduction of microphone technology which allowed or encouraged people to start crooning. And I'm speaking to a microphone right now, so without singing, I'm sort of speak crooning, perhaps. Anyhow, that's interesting little thought. But Eastsiders, whatever it is you're doing, I hope you've enjoyed the last half hour or so of crooning, and I hope that you enjoy the next hour and a half of this show, which is an excursion into the jazz diaspora, which means basically we're interested in jazz outside the United States, but not always. Certainly jazz mixing with other forms of music that are kind of jazz adjacent, whether that be popular music, whether it be classical music, whether it be what's sometimes referred to as world music. We go through all of those different stations, if you like. The station is, of course, 89.7 Eastside FM. Also available, of course, on our website, eastsidefm.org, and also on the app. So however it is you're listening, welcome aboard, or thanks for staying aboard. And hopefully we will play some great music for your entertainment and edification this evening. And it is Bastille Day, the 14th of July, which means there'll be a slight French or Francophone emphasis, but not only. So there's lots of great music, mixed bag, it'll be great. And I will say, just as a little cliffhanger, Angélique Kidjo celebrates a birthday today, an African singer. And she is going to do for us a song, a jazz standard, like you never heard it before. So stand by for that.

0: Eastside Radio would like to acknowledge the traditional custodians of the land in which we broadcast, the Gadigal, the Bidjigal, and the Birrabirragal. We extend our acknowledgement to mob all across the nation. We pay our respects to elders past, present, and future. We acknowledge that sovereignty was never ceded. Always was, always will be, Aboriginal land.
1: And let's kick the show off with a Creole musician from New Orleans, a funk musician and soul musician called Eddie Beau, otherwise known as Eddie Bocage. And you can hear the French connection just in the name. Here he is with Check Your Bucket.

Yeah, check your bucket, Eastsiders. A little bit of euphemism there, I think. Anyhow, I don't claim to be responsible for that, but it's a great song, and it's by a former jazz musician called Eddie Bowe, who sort of went to where the money was with soul and R&B, New Orleans, French Creole background, great musician. And the French dimension, partly because it's Bastille Day today, the 14th of July. Let's hear another song from the same sort of area, the same sort of era. This is Cheeky Chuck Carbo, who was also had Creole background from New Orleans and also sort of funking it in the 70s. Chuck Carbo, Can I Be Your Squeeze? I hope you enjoy this one. I was introduced to this by a friend in Melbourne called Chris Bader, now in the United States. So, Chris, if you're listening, I hope you enjoy this.

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You're listening to a group called Bembea Jazz National from Guinea, post-independence Guinea, the Francophone Guinea. There were a number of Guineas, actually. British, I beg your pardon, I'm talking through my hat. I'm thinking of Guyana. French, yeah, a French colony, Guinea, and a Francophone country, and hence another reason to play that tonight. This is called Petit Sekou, and I think it's named after the president of Guinea, Ahmed Sekou Touré. Anyhow, I don't know so much about it, but it's a great piece of music, and yeah, hope you enjoy it, Eastsiders.

and now a track called Summertime. It's a cover, you'll know it, by the Beninese. Let me just turn it down a smidge. By the Beninese musician Angelique Kidjo, born on this day, the 14th of July, back in 1960, in the French colony, as it then was, French Dahomey, and now, of course, it's Benin. She moved as a youngster to Paris and has had an amazing career pretty much since she was very young. But this is fantastic. I really like this version of Summertime.

0: 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It's called Song For You. You can phone in requests. I'd be delighted to play them for you. Every Monday from noon for 2 hours, come and join the party with your host, Chris Boughton, and request a favourite.
1: Let's kick off a little party here as well on Between or Beyond, Excursions in the Jazz Diaspora. This is Brother Jack McDuff, and it's a track called Hot Barbecue, and this is to warm up anyone who's feeling a bit cold in winter. Brother Jack McDuff from the headquarters of jazz, but we do make exceptions on this show. It's not always outside the United States.

There's a great little track called Hot Barbecue, as if you couldn't tell, by Brother Jack McDuff on Hammond B3 organ. And that was from the mid-1960s, featuring a very young George Benson on guitar. In the background, you can hear a guy called Anwar Brahim on the oud. And this is from a 2017 album called Blue Makams, and it was released on the German label ECM, and it's features Anwar Brahim and Django Bates and on piano, and Jack DeJohnette on drums, and I'm gonna have to check who the Dave Holland on bass. So an all-star lineup. The track is called Bahia, which is a reference to South America, to Brazil, in fact. And yeah, this is from a sort of a long career, Anwar Brahim. He's released a lot of albums. And yeah, sort of cooling it down a little bit here. Back to the ambient temperature of Sydney, perhaps. What else can I tell you about Anwar Brahim? A Tunisian musician, and someone who has spent a lot of time living in Europe, and in fact also in Paris, and hence a connection also with part of the theme of tonight's show, which is Bastille Day. Obviously a very significant day in French history, but also, you know, revolution in music, doing new stuff in music, which if that's not a definition of jazz, I don't know what is. Anyhow, I'll leave it over to Anwar Brahim and the fellow musicians on this track, Bahia.

0: Jazz was born in the Deep South. Now it lives in every corner of the globe, embracing all the familiar and the strange. Listening, learning, and growing, jazz can be brutal or gentle, demanding or kind, but it's never false. Jazz is the truth. As Martin Luther King said, jazz speaks for life. I'm Phil James, and that's my philosophy of jazz. Every Monday from 2 p.m. only on the home of jazz, Eastside Radio.
1: Yes, thank you, Phil, for your philosophy of jazz. You're listening to Eastside Radio, of course, Between or Beyond, Excursions in the Jazz Diaspora. And we touch on a bit of what Phil was talking about, I think, in this show. And it's just gone 7:05, so plenty of music left as we take a trip around the world of jazz. And we're going to go to Norway to listen a little bit to a singer called Karin Krog. I'm not sure how it's pronounced, but this is her version of the great Herbie Hancock song Maiden Voyage. This is from an early album of hers from about 1968. It's fantastic. Hope you enjoy it. And Eastsiders, if you want to get in touch, you can always do so by getting on the Dog and Bone and ringing 9331 3000. And love to hear from listeners all the time, requests, feedback, all that sort of stuff. Okay, here's Karin with Maiden Voyage.
2: Maiden, maiden, maiden, maiden, maiden.

fair to say she's a pretty original singer, Karen Krog. If you haven't heard of her, she's amazing. She's had a very long career, starting in the 60s and still going strong. Released an album earlier this year. And I probably should also say that we heard, when we heard prior to, a couple of songs ago, we heard Angélique Kidjo with a version of Summertime. Angélique Kidjo is someone who was born on this day, as I said, back in 1960. Has had an amazing career as a singer, but she also trained as a lawyer, and she's been an amazing sort of activist and spokesperson for hard to reach women in her native Benin and in other places. So an amazing career if you don't know about Angélique's career outside music as well. In the background though, you can hear another lawyer and musician. This is Akua Dixon, otherwise known as Pat Dixon. A cello player and an amazing musician, also celebrates a birthday today. And here she is playing a version of the great Charlie Mingus song, Haitian Fight Club. Or Fight Song, not sure.

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Whether it's the spice of Latinx, the indigenous sounds of the Americas, the brashness of Brazil, or grooves of the Guianas. 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

You're listening to the fantastic American bass player and singer Esperanza Spalding from one of her early albums from about 2009. This is her version of Ponta de Areia, Jearea, I think it's pronounced. Sorry for butchering the Brazilian Portuguese. Her version of a song by Milton Nascimento. And great. Going to play a song in a moment by Milton Nascimento himself from one of his own albums, and then we're going to hear a collaboration between the two of those musicians from 2 years ago, I think it is. So fantastic. So much great music.

So that was Esperanza Spalding from the United States with her version of the great Milton Nascimento song Ponta Giaria. And here he is, like I say, from his fantastic album from the 1970s called Clubi de Esquina. So I hope you enjoy this track.

And here they are together from their 2024 album. This is Caïs, Esperanza Spalding and Milton Nascimento together.

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1: Go for it, Eastsiders. What an opportunity. You're listening to Between or Beyond, Excursions in the Jazz Diaspora. It's almost 7.30. And I can tell you that downstairs in the Alan Slate studio, we have Talene gearing up for an episode of Mood Swing. And it's going to be great. And so please keep listening all evening. But I'm going to play plenty more music on this show, Between or Beyond, Excursions in the Jazz Diaspora, for you. I'm going to start now with a track by a South African singer, Letta Mbulu, famous musician. Had pop success as well, did a lot of jazz stuff too. This is a single of hers, an obscure single of hers, with a fantastic message. The track is called What is Wrong with Grooving, and what indeed?

Letter and Blue, What Is Wrong With Grooving? And that's for Carmen, Ennio Styles, a broadcaster from Melbourne who has a fantastic show called Stylin'. And he introduced me to that song many years ago. So thank you, Ennio. Here, though, in the background is a very famous Ethio-jazz piece by Mulatu Astatke. And it's from a compilation called The Story of Ethio-Jazz. And it's Yekenemo Su. I think I've butchered that pronunciation, but this is for Matt, who came in and did a special on Ethio Jazz back in the early days of Between or Beyond. So, Matt, if you're listening, I hope you're enjoying this.

0: Hi, they call me the Duchess, and I welcome you to Bamboo Hut. Look, it's humble on the outside, but inside, it's truly a palace. Bamboo Hut, where you'll find the treasures of Jamaican music. That's R&B, ska, rocksteady, reggae, and so much more.
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0: So you got to join me, the Duchess, King Keith, and Senor Bamboo here in the Bamboo Hut, where you'll find sensational tropical sounds every Saturday afternoon from 4 to 6pm right here on Eastside FM.
3: Yeah, great show. Check it out if you haven't listened to Bamboo Hut before. You're listening, though, at the moment to Between or Beyond, Excursions in the Jazz Diaspora, with 20 minutes left of the show. And we just heard a track by the Ethio-Jazz pioneer, Mulatu Astatke. And we're going to bring the bus back to Australia now, because he has recorded a couple of albums with a Melbourne Ethio-Jazz and funk outfit called Black Jesus Experience. And here is a track not featuring Mulatu Astatke, but it is from their most recent album, and that album is called Time Telling, was released last year, and this is a track called Bobby's Prelude. So this group, they're all youngsters, basically, apart from Bob Sedergreen, who is a sort of an elder statesman of jazz and improvised music in Australia. He's been playing since the 70s, perhaps even longer, I'm not sure, but I happened to walk past a bar where this group was playing, and Bob was grooving away with the best of them. So Bob Sedergreen, this one is for you.

And going from one Bobby to another, this is Bobby Caldwell now, a boogie singer from the United States, early 80s, yacht jazz, yacht rock, somewhere in there. Great. Is it jazz? Probably not. Too close to jazz. Too close to pop.

very smooth. Bobby Caldwell from the late 1970s with that great piece of music. And because there's plenty more where that came from, at this sort of interface between jazz and yacht rock, if we can call it that, or adult-oriented rock, let's hear a piece by a guy called Matthew Larkin Castle. This is called Heaven, and this is really, really good as well. I think it was only released on a private pressing, like pretty much he self-released it, but so good, and it's been released, reissued now. So everyone can enjoy it. Heaven. 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

0: Hey there, I'm Phyllis Foundas and welcome to Love Soul, your rediscovery of new and vintage grooves, mixed in with conversations starring local and global musicians, writers, lovers, thinkers and general joy givers. Featuring music from soul royalty, Stevie Wonder, Whitney, Luther and Prince. So, if you're a lover of stories from the heart and soul in all its R&B funk flavours, prepare to fall for Love Soul. 2 till 4 every Sunday on Eastside Radio. We're soul ready, are you?
1: Let's hear a track by a French musician now, because it is Bastille Day. We've been playing music by Francophone musicians, but no one from France as such. So I wanted to play a track which is called Warm Canto. This is by a French singer and clown, would you believe, Leila Marchal. So I hope you enjoy this, Warm Canto. It's a strange but lovely piece of music.

That's the intriguing French singer Lela Marchal, Warm Canto, her version of a song originally by Mal Waldron. And that's a fantastic song as well, the original. French musician, another one. From one French musician to another, this is Henri Texier. This is a track called Les Là-bas. This is, he's a bass player, and a great song. Been remixed by others, but hope you enjoy this. Eastsiders, thank you very much for listening, sharing your evening with me this evening. I've been Andrew. I've been bringing you Between or Beyond, excursions in the jazz diaspora. A bit of a francophone emphasis tonight because of the Bastille Day connection. And I will play this song, and I will close out the show with the usual question from Gil Scott-Heron: is that jazz? And you can judge it for yourself. But don't go anywhere, Eastsiders. There's plenty of great music coming your way. Talene setting up for Mood Swing, and then East All Out later on in the evening with Andy V. So fantastic music. And I will be back next Tuesday as well. So thank you again, and see you later.

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Hello, welcome to Mood Swing. My name is Talin, and a big thank you to Andrew for Between and Beyond. I'm here presenting Mood Swing. I'm normally here the first Tuesday of each month, but I'm here while Manny is away as well. So you're stuck with my mood. And I have to say, my mood is feeling a bit tender. But I'm going to let music do the healing. So we're going to go on a bit of a journey. This is Umoja with Fluja Suave. 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

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This next tune coming in slowly but coming in hot and strong is Sly and Robbie with Ballistic Squeeze. I also had Makadima from Marilla, the dude with the oud, and Digirama from Jamiroquai. Yeah, so the mood is already lifting. Nothing like amazing sounds from all over the world and amazing artists to fill my soul and hopefully fill yours as well.

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This tune now is coming from French duo Polo and Pan, a tune called Bacara. I'm here till 9:30. Lots to come. I'm just getting warmed up.

we're just listening to a remix of Celia Cruz with Johnny Pacheco and Happy Colors, a song called Vengencita. You're with Talin on Eastside Radio, 89.7 FM, streaming live. 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Maybe just not on the usual frequencies. We're on 89.7 FM. Hopefully we're reaching you loud and strong. This next tune is from Moritz van Oswald, a tune called Olé, and it's a remix. I'm here till 9:30, an hour to go. A little bit of dancing has lifted my mood. And maybe you can just stretch and move those bones, let some energy in, shake off the winter, warm up the blood, come alive.

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I went a little bit ecstatic dance for a moment. That last tune was Asiko from Tony Allen, and it was a Motor City Drum Ensemble remix. I had Mirage also. That was Halogen Sound System, Mirkan Dede, and Dexter Crow. Forgive me if I can't pronounce all these exotic names. This one is a remix of Nina Simone, Francois K, Here Comes the Sun.

0: You've been listening to Underworld, Dark and Long. I did promise a lot of upbeat music, and I've been slowly warming you up, so you should be feeling pretty hot right now. I also had Moderat with a tune called Running, also bringing up your heartbeat. And Here Comes the Sun. And also Lights from Sohn, and Here Comes the Sun from Nina Simone, and that was a remix there. And I've written it into the track listing all incorrect because I'm just blending the songs like I'm blending my words. But we are going to hear from one of our sponsors, the Coffee Roaster, which I would love to have their coffees when I'm here in the studio, but I would stay awake all night if I did. But amazing coffee. Let's hear from them.
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0: I think our manager there had a few cups of coffee before making that little promo. 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
0: I used to do that slot way back in the day, Saturdays from 9 till midnight, believe it or not, every week for many, many years before graduating to Mood Swing and getting my Saturdays back. I hope you've been enjoying the tunes. I've been filling in for Manny while he's away, and I usually do the first Tuesday of each month, so it's been really nice to come in a little bit more often and share lots of different mood swings with you. I think I've had a bit of meditative ones, some dance party ones, and this particular mood tonight is a little bit inspired by some of the songs that I have played on an event that I put on called Soul Dance, and I've been putting them on for a few years, so I've become quite connected to some of these songs because I've witnessed such amazing dancing and transformation to those tunes. And I'm putting Soul Dance on again in a couple of weeks on Saturday, 25th of July. It's now called Soul Dance Embodied. And it's basically 2 hours of freeform dancing. I DJ. I take you on a musical journey. And I just help you let go. And I give you some little prompts and inspiration and guidance along the way. Not too much talking, but we just go there to dance, not to talk, not to, you know, meet someone, but not even to dance with anyone. And just, you know, shoes off, dance, let go. And frankly, we all need a bit more of that. And so the invitation is always to dance here while I'm doing my show. And you may even feel inspired to dance a little bit now. I'm here for another 20 minutes. But if you're keen to experience this in person, I suggest you get yourself a ticket. Soul Dance Embodied. Just look it up. It's tickets are on Humanitix. I would love to have you join the dance floor. Now, I am going to move on to a song that actually I haven't played at Soul Dance, but I love it anyway. This is from Mario and Vitas. It's a song called Changed, and it features Ernesto. It's just got a really great vibe to it. It makes me happy when I hear it, and it makes me want to dance. So enjoy Mood Swing, East Side Radio.

getting close to the end of Mood Swing for this session. Hope you've enjoyed the tracks. 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

yes, as I was saying, it's coming to the end of Mood Swing. I'm going to be back again in a couple of weeks. I'm still filling in some spots for Manny. I usually do the first Tuesday of each month, but it's been an honor to fill in these spots. We used to do a fortnightly thing, but I like monthly these days because I have so many things going on. So stick around, because Aiko is going to be filling in for Andy tonight with East All Out. And I'm not sure what she has in store, but I'm sure it'll be some good tunes for you. Maybe a different mood, but that's totally fine, because Eastside Radio takes you on so many journeys all the time. You can hear back to this show with a full track listing on Eastside's app as well as online, and it's there for a few weeks. And if you like tonight's show, come along to Soul Dance Embodied. It's on Saturday the 25th. And I'm not sure when I'm going to do the next one. I used to do them every month, and it's been 6 months. So it will be an amazing dance and 2 hours of dancing, no talking, just getting totally into it. And I hope you've been inspired by some of the songs tonight. I've played most of them at Soul Dance, and I'm sure there'll be some surprises along the way. And I will see you very soon in a couple of weeks.

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0: 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Sydney. 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My name is Aiko, filling in once more for Andy V, who will be back with you next week. I'd like to thank Talin again for another dope episode of Mood Swing, and thank you, the listener, for being here. We have a very special show for tonight, as I am joined by guest DJ Lucia.
1: Hello.
0: Say hi, yes, yes.
1: Hi.
0: Who's actually guested with Andy before on his previous show, The Sessions. And we'll be here again, I think, with Andy for sure. They're just fixing or getting logistics together on another episode of East All Out. So without further ado, Lucia, welcome to the show.
1: Hello. Thank you. I'm very happy to be back. Just wanted to pay respects to the elders past, present, and emerging here. We're on Gadigal and Birrabirragal peoples of the Eora Nation here in Paddington. Yeah, I'm very happy to be back. We're tuning in to our first song, which is actually by a band from Belarus, but did a lot of recording in Sao Paulo.
0: But the one we just played is the Kerman. Aren't they from...
1: Oh, yeah, no,
0: he's Brazilian.
1: Talking about the...
0: Oh, then,
1: sorry.
0: Then yeah,
1: I'm
0: the one coming up.
1: Myself.
0: Sorry. See, he's professional.
1: Sorry.
0: Yes, no, she'll... yes. What you just heard was, I'm going to butcher it, but Soledajo, is that...
1: Solidão.
0: So, Solidão, Gasolina. By Kerman, who is a Brazilian artist, and the album is... I'll let Lucia say it.
1: Achados e perdidos.
0: See,
1: but I said that in a very Spanish accent.
0: Yeah, probably. Well, at least you know you said it. I don't really want to butcher it with my California accent.
1: California.
0: But yes. So, and we're going to go into the next song. That is what you were saying. Is
1: yes,
0: Belarusian.
1: Yes, Belarusian. Belarusian.
0: Yes.
1: Yeah, and they did a lot of recording in Sao Paulo, so they've got that Brazilian feel.
0: Yes, yes, yes. Well. So Lucia. There are a couple of songs that I have put on this playlist just for fun. Mm. But honestly, most of this is her music because I have a great deal.

we listened to Lucia also talk about the music and why she chose the song she chose and who she's chosen to amplify and so forth. So we're going to get to another song. So stay tuned.

0: That was Sparkle Mommy with Running off of the album. Let me see what it's called. In This Body. Yes, yes, yes.
1: Beautiful.
0: Yes, she's been getting a lot of pub publicity, but from a lot of music lovers. And on top of that, she has a very critically acclaimed debut album. Definitely worth checking out. Before that, you heard 54 Ultra, who is a Dominican Puerto Rican artist based in New Jersey with the song Heaven Knows off of, well, he has no album out yet, but so I'll just say that's the single Heaven Knows. But I'm looking forward to his album coming out. I'm a big fan of this song and everything I've heard. But Lucia also turned me on to him. I was like, what is this? So, yes.
1: Was it me?
0: I think it was.
1: Oh.
0: I think it was. Mm. And at the top of the set. I know what I'm talking about. Mm. And then at the top of the set, I'm going to try and say this. Como es que vi... Vai voce?
1: Como es que vai voce?
0: There you go.
1: Yeah.
0: With the Belarusian artist. I can only spell it as
1: Soyuz. They go by Soyuz.
0: Soyuz.
1: Which is safer.
0: Yes.
1: And COIO3.
0: Yes.
1: It's
0: interesting song title. If you're looking for it, it will be up on the website. But another dope choice by Lucia. And again, that album is Force of the Wind. So yes, that is us back announcing. We're going to take a quick break and then we'll be back with some more music. So stay tuned.
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0: That was right now.
1: Right now.
0: Right now.
1: If and you're not familiar, that means right now in Spanglish. Right now.
0: Right now. And Cuban icon, Amaru. I'm going to make sure I say this.
1: Omara Portuondo.
0: There you go. Mm. From the song is, how do you say it?
1: Dando vueltas, dando vueltas, dando vueltas. It's like going around, going around, going around. And the album is titled Mar Cría, which is Puerto Rican slang, but it's like a, what I assume it comes from is malcriada, which is kind of like badly educated, spoiled kind of thing. Malcriada.
0: I think that's really dope that right now tapped Omara to come and actually be on this album. Mm. I was just reading, she was born in 1930. Mm. The fact that she's still out here making hits. She's a Cuban artist, and I'm not sure, but if anybody is familiar with what's actually happening in Cuba right now, just want to send some love their way. Mm. Before that, I'll let you introduce this one as well.
1: A Nivel De by Joao Bosco, one of my favorites of his. Mm. It's got a lot of like snarky social commentary. It's about this like these two couples trying to fix their marriage, but it's this like pathetic but funny. It's so good. Off the album Comisario de Frente. And then we started off this segment with Tema para Martín, which is by Agustín Pereira Lucena, who's actually Argentinian, but had a big impact in the Brazilian music scene because he had a lot of samba influence, obviously, could hear by that flavor.
0: See that? We're getting a music education. I love it. Yes, I just want to say, I know that we are coming off of the show Mood Swing, and up next will be Wiggle Room, and it is a large swath of different kinds of music, but I do know that our Eastside family really are music lovers and appreciate different kinds of music. And so the reason I keep saying over and over again where someone is from is because I like to make sure that we mention just how far of a reach music is, and like just how we're touched by things that even if we've never been to these areas, like I've never been to Brazil, I hope to one day, but like, and I hear Brazilian music and I'm just like, oh, it hits like the soul.
1: They've got the funk.
0: Yeah. That's funk. A good way to put it. Yes, yes. Okay, so we're going to get back into some more music. And I just want to start it off by saying this song is Cumbia Africana by Son
1: Palenque.
0: But also just to show too that there's a large African population in Brazil, but also just you start to hear like the instruments around the world and how they're played in different cultures. And I just love really seeing how people express themselves musically. So we're going to get into another little quick set of music and then we'll be right back.

0: And we're back. What song was that, Lucia?
1: That was Colibrí. ¿Cómo baila el colibrí? That was Colibrí by Incognito from their album Tribes, Vibes, and Scribes.
2: That's dope. That's dope.
1: Which is telling of the vibe.
0: I thought this whole time, I was today years old, I really thought that Incognito was a New Yorican band, and I just
1: they're British.
0: Found out they were British.
1: I was like, what?
0: No, this is incredible. But yes.
1: Yeah.
0: And what was before that?
1: And before that we had Bizcocho Amargo by Cisse. And this is a hit that ruled my childhood from one of the Putumayo or Putumayo compilation albums back in the day. Hit from 2001 from some Dominican New Yorkers.
0: Mm-hmm.
1: Shout out to my friend Marcella, my Dominican New Yorker who's in New York right now. Such a hit. And Bizcocho, depending on what country you're in, can mean very different things.
0: Like what?
1: So, well, in Uruguay, it's just a kind of pastry.
0: Mm-hmm.
1: But then in Argentina and Spain, it's like a cake. And then same in the DR, it's also a cake. Other places it can mean, it can mean some very different things. So that's why reading is what? Fundamental.
0: Yes, we were talking about that today.
1: And you had introduced the cumbia africana as well, part of that expression of diaspora within Latin America as well, which is beautiful.
0: Very eloquent way of putting it. I like that. Absolutely. Okay. We are going to take a quick break, I should say, and we'll be right

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1: And yes, if you are listening and you feel that
2: that resonates with you,
1: by all means, please go to our website, turn in a demo, and see what happens. But I also am trying to encourage Lucia to do the same because she's so good at this.
2: Really, she, like, yes, as you can hear. And if you're into
1: music from the Americas, the Latin world, all of it, like, it just... It really, I love music. And I really love just hearing how you said the diaspora, how it expresses itself. But yes, maybe you all can send a note to us at Eastside and be like, tell Lucia to please.
2: I didn't know she was going to say.
1: By all means, it's pressure. I know, okay. It's pressure. Yeah. But yes. Okay. We are going to get back to some music and we'll be right back. If you're just tuning in, this is East All Out. My name is Aiko filling in for Andy V, and we have a special guest DJ, Lucia, here sitting with us. Andy will be back with us next week. Okay. On to some music.

0: Okay, and we are back. Please, that was Eddie Kwanza with the by the Peacocks Guitar Band. It is off of a compilation, Nigeria 70, Lagos Jump. It is an excellent, excellent, excellent compilation if you are into that kind of music. And
1: beautiful
0: really
1: Nigerian high life.
0: Yes, exactly. Life. Yes, yes. And what was before that, Lucia?
1: Fanta Burama by an artist from Mali. Jelimadi Tunkara by an album Solon Kono. Going for a lot of, we were even talking through this music as well, just saying how much is shown through Latin music
0: 100%,
1: and how much of that influence has truly, truly grown and is still appreciated and loved, and it's just very much part of our culture.
0: Ever expanding.
1: Yeah, and just before that we had
0: how do you say it?
1: The Lijadu Sisters.
0: Lijadu Sisters.
1: I love the album title, Horizon Unlimited.
0: Yes, instead of Unlimited Horizons, Horizon Unlimited. And that song was called Come On Home. Mm-hmm. It's a very beautiful song. It makes me just smile listening to it. And then we had, I'll let you say this.
1: Yeah, just before that we actually had Me Pasa or Pisces, which is It Happens to Me, or Pisces by Bombay Estéreo. A kind of like electro Latin music group from Colombia.
0: Mm.
1: And again, from the self-titled album of Me Pasa Pisces, same as the title of the song. And then before that, we had Guri by Isabel Nenoir from an album called Piscina Libre, which makes me yearn for the motherland.

0: to be taken home to the motherland in Uruguay, which honestly I kind of felt transported last week. I think it was just last weekend. Lonja Candombe, this organization, this like group of musos here in Sydney, a lot of first gen and immigrant Uruguayans coming all together and other Latin Americans to perform candombe at the Red Rattler. And it was beautiful.
1: Yeah. Lucia sent the video and it was just like, wait, this is happening in Sydney? And it was just like so communal and people were just so happy and like rejoicing and dancing and just live instruments and just, no, just, it was just beautiful.
0: Yeah, it truly, I truly felt transported and just kind of like, yeah, at home.
1: Yes.
0: You know, it was really beautiful. So Lonja Candombe, shout out to them. Lonja, L-O-N-J-A.
1: Yeah, look it up. If you're into like just live music and just feeling like just wanting to be one with culture and people and just experiencing unabashed joy, then please come on out, because it's worth supporting. People really need to know that this is happening here in the city.
0: Yeah, definitely.
1: Okay, and I also have a quick announcement, because I said Andy would be back here next Tuesday at 9:30. It actually is going to be that the Cali Red Show is moving from Thursdays to Tuesdays at 9:30, and Andy is moving to Fridays at 12:30 after Boogie Dance Cafe. So basically early Saturday morning disco night. So just letting you know that is what's going on. So Andy, there's some moving going around on the shows, so just want to let you know that if you tune in next Tuesday, it will be the Cali Red Show, and again Andy will be after Boogie Dance Cafe. So just again announcing that, and speaking of announcing, we're going to do a couple of promos and then we'll be right back.
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3: Okay, and we're back, and I just want to announce one more time that Andy's show, East All Out, which we are subbing on right now and filling in for, will be moving to, the promo you just heard was for Boogie Dance Cafe. Andy will be after that show on Friday nights, will technically early Saturday morning. So he'll be moving to 12:30, and the Cali Red show will be here next week. So again, just letting you know what's going on. There are some programming changes, I was just told, so I'm making sure that I tell you as well. Okay, we're going to get into some more music because, like I said, the Wiggle Room is coming up, and just want to get a couple more songs in there before you get to shake your tail feather. Okay, be right back.

0: Okay. We are parting ways. We're about to, the next show coming in, The Wiggle Room with Stevie. But I just wanted Lucia to back announce these two songs. We were in here, as the old timers say, jamming.
1: Jamming. Yes, we were.
0: Who was that?
1: We were adding more bounce to that ounce. Yes. What we were doing. That last track was Georgia Corisco by Robson George and Lincoln Olivetti. And the album's titled Robson George and Lincoln Olivetti. Fantastic.
0: Yes.
1: Beautiful. Got that groove going.
0: Yes.
1: And the track before was Seraphim or Angels by in the album Sky Islands by the band Caldera, or it's like a Latin funk fusion band from the from New York.
0: Yes.
1: Actually.
0: Yes.
1: Yeah, one guy's Argentinian. And the other guy is Italian, so that makes one Argentinian.
0: International.
1: Yeah, really, really, really excited to have played those tracks. But this last track that we'll be
0: playing. We'll leave out with Black Focus by Yusuf Kamal off the album Black Focus. We want to thank Andy again for letting us sub for him. And just to remind you that East All Out will be next week, Friday, early Saturday morning at 12:30, following Dance Boogie Cafe, mm-hmm. if I said that right. And then also Stevie's up next with The Wiggle Room. Thank you so much if you're still with us. And thank you to Lucia for her wonderful.
1: Thank you again. Thank you, Yiko. Thank you, Andy. Thank you, Eastside. Thank you.
0: Thank you. Thank you. Thank you. Okay. Until next time.
2: Chango. 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

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You're listening to Eastside Radio 89.7 FM, and that first song was The Pale Foundations, Something on My Mind. This episode is actually my 50th episode here on Wiggle Room, so we're playing some fun ones. Nothing special, just some nice 80s vibes tonight. But the time is 11:05. Just said goodbye to the lovely Aiko for her show before. And this song you're now listening to is The Juggler by Fox.

It's 11:11. Make a wish. I hope you've had a lovely week. I've had a really nice week. Well, we've had some nice weather in Sydney. You're listening to 89.7 FM. That was Lindsay Buckingham, 1981, with Trouble. I heard that on NTS the other day on Flo Dill's show, and I just had a little boogie to it. But anytime I think of Lindsay Buckingham, I just can't not see Stevie Nicks' face staring across at him on the stage. Silver Springs, if you know what I mean. But this is one of my favourite songs, and it's the acoustic version of Bonnie by Prefab Sprout.

Gorgeous from the album Steve McQueen, the acoustic version of Bonnie, 1985. Prefab Sprout always just make me feel so proud to have family from the Northeast. All this music reminds me of home, and I think that's why it's probably one of my favourite playlists as of yet on Wiggle Room. But the next three songs are actually all from 1985, so must have been a good year. This is Moving On by The Dream Academy.

It's a jazzy one tonight on Wiggle Room. The 80s music is going to float through the airwaves. And I feel like this soundtrack's a nice sunny day. So I hope wherever you're listening from, hopefully it's sunny. It's pitch black nighttime here in Sydney. But that's okay. That's why we have on-demand listening. This song is by China Crisis and it's called Bigger the Punch I'm Feeling.

going to give a lovely shout out to my beautiful grandma, Madge, who turned 89 at the weekend. 89. She is amazing. Happy birthday, grandma. This song is for you then, I guess. It's This Is The Day by The. Probably one of the best songs ever.

another 1985 banger. I love the Human League. My dad used to play that album on his record player often at dinner time. It was good fun. That song actually hit number 3 on the UK charts back in the day. I don't really know what beat it. Probably something like Kate Bush, something like that. Actually, I have no clue. But yeah, it's a tune. And here's another fun one. This is Rip It Up by Orange Juice. And it's 11:35. You're listening to Wiggle Room. I'm Stevie. This is Eastside Radio.

I love that song. That was like one of my favorite songs when I was 16. I just love the squelchy sounds. It actually was one of the first songs in the top 10s to use the Roland TB-303 bass synthesizer, which is the one that they tried to do to replace bass and they thought was a fail. And then it went on to be like the grounds for acid music and all the fun ones. But yeah, banger. Huge tune, lovely Scottish band, Orange Juice. Great name for a band as well, I would say. But here we are with the man himself, David Bowie, with Fashion.

That song takes me back to a very specific moment in my life when I was at uni and I worked at my beautiful friend Tat's pub in the Lake District. But I was driving from the Lake District back down to my hometown Fleet, which is like a 6-hour drive. And my maps on my phone is criminal for just taking me the weirdest ways possible. And it took me like through these farmers' fields on this like kind of dirt track in my little Ford KA. But it was honestly one of the nicest drives of my life. And I was blasting Fashion by David Bowie. And I kept stopping to like say hello to all the sheep. And I think they loved it. But it's a special one. This is another fantastic one. We're ripping through some classics tonight. Well, it is the 50th. If I can get my words out, the 50th episode. So this is Age of Consent by New Order.

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We've got Tully from Bush Radio sat on the sofa getting prepped and primed for a show after Wiggle Room. This song, Age of Consent, New Order, came out in 1983, and it's just such a tune. One of my favorite New Order songs, not my favorite, but one of them. But this next song is 1984 and is just beautiful.

Feels Like Heaven by The Fiction Factory. Just such a tune. Can never go wrong. And now we've got a bit of Gary Numan. I love Gary Numan. This is Music for Chameleons from the album I, Assassin.

Happy Wednesday. It's officially 12 a.m. here on Wiggle Room, and you're listening to Eastside Radio. That was a fun one from Gary Newman. Very wiggly here on Wiggle Room. But this one's even more fun. It's the Pet Shop Boys, Love Comes Quickly, which is a great song, but it's the dance mix. So, see how you like that one.

1986, that one, Pet Shop Boys. Big fan of the Pet Shop Boys. My dad's one of my dad's favourite bands. Maybe my dad's favourite band, but I'm not too sure. Anywho, I'm kind of throwing it up a little bit. This one isn't from the 80s, but has an 80s vibe to it. It's Almost Grown by The System.

I love that song. I think it fits in with the theme. We have kind of bounced around a little bit. That wasn't the 80s, but we're going back to the 80s for the last few songs to end the show. I've got some Sade Bonheur coming up, and this is Invitation. It's 13 minutes past 12 here on Eastside Radio.

Huge fan of that album. Sada Banair's self-titled album is just like the most unbelievable back-to-front tunage. Check it out. But here's another one from Sada Banair, but this is the album 1992, which is actually a collection of lost rare tunes by Sada Banair. So what a treat. And it's called Woman.

That is just 7 minutes left of Wiggle Room this evening. I hope you've enjoyed the selection for the 50th episode. Thank you for being a listener. I appreciate you. I've got two last fun songs. We're going a bit silly. As you know, the World Cup's going on. I personally don't partake as much, but I am English, and England is, you know, doing as well as expected, maybe? Better than expected? I'm unsure. But my good friend Gary Carter turned 50 recently, and this Instagram was posted of him to this song because England won the match, and it just made me think I have to play it on Wiggle Room. It's got to be done. So it's World in Motion by New Order, which actually, fun fact, was meant to be called E for England, but that got said no because E relates to drugs, and who would do that in England? But here we are, World in Motion.

And that is where I'm going to leave you. I've got one more song, and it is still in the theme of England, because I said I'm feeling a little bit patriotic. I said I've lost my English roots, and I've got to bring them back. But thank you for listening to Wiggle Room. I'll see you the same time next week. Stay tuned for Bush Telly. This is Stevie on Eastside Radio, and I'm going to leave you with English Rose. Bye.

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Howdy, howdy, let's go rowdy. This is Bush Television. I'm fired up. It's 12:30 a.m. The witching hour. Early morning, sees the day. Early bird gets the worm, all that mumbo jumbo. And for all of my European listeners, good afternoon. We appreciate you guys as well. Hello, as they say in the in God's country. I want to say a big thank you to Wiggle Room. That was Nevis, aka Stevie, with Wiggle Room. And it was electrifying. It was serenading me because I was on the couch curled up like a small fetus, just trying to get through the evening. As per, she's electrifying, and we're all privileged to have her on Eastside FM 89.7, community radio, the home and heartbeat of Sydney. Before we crack into this cracking episode, I'd like to firstly acknowledge the traditional custodians of this land, the Gadigal people of the Eora Nation. We're on the back of NAIDOC Week, which is a very special time for our Aboriginal and Torres Strait Islander homies, but also a very special time for Australians, because they are the fabric of this beautiful country. Bye, Neve. Neve's dressed up like a small babushka doll, looking like an actual... She looks like an Inuit from the Arctic Circle. She's about to go hit that Vespa. So if you see her out on the road, drive carefully and drive slowly, please. Out the gate, we have a little bit of Kev Carmody. You heard it here first, because that is who we love to play, and that is how we like to warm our audiences up. We have a long tune called Droving Woman, and it's a from the Eulogy for a Black Person, one of Kev's most famous albums, and it's about, you guessed it, the droving woman crossing the outback through the vast Australian scape surrounded by gum trees, blue leaves, and sandy knolls. This is Droving Woman by Kev Carmody. Enjoy and really settle into the poetry that is this song. Ciao.

That was Kev Carmody. For all of our new Bush Television listeners, we like to open our set with Kev because Kev is one of the more underappreciated Bush poets within Australia, paying homage to the silent achiever, the silent storyteller, and the campfire hero. That song in its own right made me feel like I was just pulling out ironbark fence posts or pitter-pattering across a red dirt floor out in the sticks. What a beautiful track to crack us off, and a beautiful 8-minute beat, because the best stories aren't told in a heartbeat. They're told over a couple of minutes. Heck, the best stories are told over hours, days, even weeks. The best stories, we don't get the full picture until we're much older. Up next, we have a awesome band called Year Mal, and they're playing Daliwoo Bay. And this is an amazing indigenous group, and this song is about Year Mal's thoughts of his grandmother and his grandfather, the love, the loss, and having the space to kind of acknowledge his feelings in relation to them. It's quite a beautiful track, and it's quite an emotional track, mixing English and local First Nation language to create a beautiful track.

flowy, warm blanket of storytelling. So let me know what you think. For our international listeners, we are Bush Television. It's all about bringing sounds of the bush to the big smoke, aka the big city, aka big city lights, concrete walls, fast cars, moving bikes, and people buying kebabs at 11 p.m. The type of stuff you don't get out in the sticks. That doesn't mean we're shackled to Australia in any capacity. Actually, far from it, because in my humble opinion, the bush is more of a concept. That endless space within the mind, the endless space outside of the mind, the vast expanse, the horizon, that kiss between the sky and the sand. And hopefully this song encapsulates that. So, without further ado, please enjoy, dear listeners, and don't crash. It's currently 12:46.

How beautiful is that? And how beautiful is that guitar? Oh my God, that takes me somewhere. That is delightful. That fully rejuvenated me. I'm now sitting in front of you guys with a hot tea. I've got my book, Eucalyptus by Murray Bale. It is the, what is it? The 1999 winner of the Miles Franklin Literacy Award and the Commonwealth Writers Prize. So I'm going to be digging into this between speech moments, I guess. Up next, we have Our Place by Verge Collection. This is part of their breakout 2016, 2015 kind of album, and it's a pretty relatable track. I encourage you to listen to the words and be like, hey, that was me. That was me back in the day. It's pretty awesome, and it feels super, super local, and I really, really hope you enjoy it. Ciao.

couple of tracks about growing up, being young, living off tuna and noodles, and having your pee plates. Glad to say I've actually got more than my peas at this rate. Glad also to say that I was living off tuna and noodles for a long time. Actually had tuna and noodles this morning. That was Pea Plates by Ruby Fields, an unreal Australian artist and a favourite of Bush Television. My co-host Charlie Clark, who's in the desert right now, has seen her several times, and he says she's pretty cool, pretty grounded, and works at the pub. So what a G, Ruby Fields. Shout out to you. Up next, we have the type of song you listen to as you're moving through the desert, walking alone, barefoot. It's dark, you're guided by the stars. You don't know whether you can see the kangaroo or it's just the shadow of your own reflection. You don't know whether you're looking out into the horizon and there is something there or there is nothing there. This is Vaporous by Elzian. Enjoy. Travel with me.

Wasn't that just a free-flowing masterpiece, a mixture of unreal classical, a little bit of that jazz, and truly angelic voices? Up next, we have Steel by Maribo State and Holly Walker. This is more of a song about kind of fate and the internal struggle of yearning for a different reality, something I'm sure we can all relate to. It's very ethereal, so it's perfect for your late-night drives. And it's a battle between our deep longings and the hand that we are dealt, the hand that is life. So please enjoy as you zip around these Sydney streets in this concrete jungle with this blanket of stars above.

Wow, that was crazy. We just had a cat run across my keyboard. Who would have thought? I hate cutting a song in half like that, and I hope I don't do it too often, but hey, c'est la vie. It's currently 1:05 a.m. in the morning. This is Eastside FM 89.7. To all of our listeners out there, I do apologize, because when you settle into a song and someone jarringly cuts it, like if someone's on the aux at a party and says, I want to skip this beat, that sucks. That extra sucks. So, whoopsies, c'est la vie. Up next, we have Yandul by The Stiff Gins. A truly beautiful song. I'll let you be the judge of that. Let me know what you think. Enjoy.

That was Yandul by the Stiff Gins. A truly gorgeous song, and if you guys are listening intently, that feels like the type of song that might be associated with a welcome. And you're right, that is a song sung in Wiradjuri language, and it is essentially a welcome song from the Indigenous duo Stiff Gins. So there we go. Welcome from the Stiff Gins to Bush Television, the home of bringing bush sounds to the Big Smoke, those blue gum tunes, that stiff iron bark sound, and those beautiful rolling hills of the outback. Up next, we have Uptown Folks from Dope Lemon. Now, Dope Lemon's a staple of Australian music. We absolutely froth them here at Bush Telly. Angus Stone, half of Angus and Julia Stone. He kind of did his own thing. Bit more of a chill, stoner vibe, to be honest. He's wearing a lot of rings, he's got a big hat, his hair's very, very long, and he smokes a lot of ganja. This is Uptown Folks. It's all about disconnecting, rejecting the material, and just trying to put your hands in the dirt in the garden, which I think is something we can all do a little bit more of. Enjoy.

That was Dope Lemon Uptown Folks, and you can call me a certified lemonhead because I love Dope Lemon. My friend Molly's got a cool little Dope Lemon tattoo on her, so you know that there are super fans out there. Up next, we have a cool group called The Slingers. They're an Australian alt country group, and we're going to be playing the song called The Cruelest Cut, all about those emotional cuts that leave you a little bit, I guess, diced up. All part of the human experience, I suppose. That's what we tell ourselves. But it's a beautiful song in its own right. So, without further ado, listeners, enjoy.

That was The Coolest Cut by The Slingers. Up next, we have Freaking Out on the Interstate by Briston Moroney. And this is a song that he wrote about his dad. And we all have a dad, so I feel like that's a beautiful song for the people. It's about feeling overwhelmed. And it's just about the big emotional ball that is a human experience. So sit back, relax, two hands on the wheels. It's currently 1:20 a.m., which means we're halfway through the show of Bush Television. It's a radio show, but it's Bush Television, which means campfire. For all of those who aren't familiar with it, I taught a small child that the other day at a family dinner, and I blew his little socks off. So enjoy a little bit of Freaking Out on the Interstate. Don't freak out on the Inter Sydney roads. Ciao.

I'm freaking out in the interstate. I'm freaking out. Eastside FM 89.7. We're freaking out on Bush Television. Up next, we've got Shrinky Dink by Banana Farm. This is one of the bands that Bush TV interviewed at the King Street Crawl, which happened on Sunday. One of, I guess, Sydney's greatest free music events. It was Off Its Chopper. And we're going to have a couple of segments ready for you guys next week on Bush TV. And next week, a couple of big things are happening, which I feel like I should just get out of the way ASAP. So, Bush TV, as of late, Tuesday night, 12:30 a.m., we've been moved. We are now Thursday, 11 p.m. So for all of our international listeners, take your clocks forward an hour and a half if you still want to lock into this Bush sound. It's going to be very exciting. It means I'm going to get to bed a tiny bit earlier. It also means that I might have to amplify my voice up to a little bit more energetic. I'm not really sure how I'm going to react to it. But this is Shrinky Dink by Banana Farm, a very cool band. Their lead singer was on crutches when I chatted to her, but they were awesome, and her best friend filmed it because my cameraman was at the pub. So enjoy a little bit of Shrinky Dink.

That was Verge Collection, class of 09. That's a little bit before my time. I'm the class of 19, 2019, baby. Lock it up. That's a little tune about people in high school. People in high school living in their parents' basements. Post-high school. Pretty standard stuff. Pretty awesome stuff. Wish I could live in my parents' basement. Alas, I had to move to the big smoke to make it. Up next, we've got Hay Fever by Ethanol Blend. Enjoy.

That was Getaway by Babitha, her debut launch about going from the big smoke to the coast, which is awesome, followed by Molly's theme from Selena Seven Campbell from the Drover's Wife film, which is absolutely gorgeous. What a lovely orchestral number. Who says Weebush Television aren't cultured? I challenge you to listen to us at approximately 1:43 a.m. on Eastside FM 89.7. Up next, we have Keep the Light On from the Whitlams and the Sydney Symphony. And everyone knows that the Whitlams are very special to me because it's the band that my mum and dad helped get started in terms of giving them gig options down in the big city when they were sorting out live music for pubs in the 90s and early 2000s with their record company Ground Up. And we've actually got the Whitlams aria on our wall, which is pretty cool. And I remember meeting the lead singer going, "What's up? I'm the son of so-and-so." And he was like, "Damn, that's crazy. I don't remember much of the 90s because I was too much of a party boy. But here is my signature for your shirt. Appreciate you." So this is Keep the Light On from the Whitlams. And we're going to follow that with Linger from Royal Otis. Something a little bit slower because it's getting late now. But don't crash. This is Bush Television. Enjoy.

That was Royal Otis covering Linger, a gorgeous song by the Cranberries. I actually saw Royal Otis once at Sydney Uni's pub for literally 10 bucks right before they went crazy big, and it was a cracking show. I really enjoyed them. Up next, we have the Saltwater Band, and I can't pronounce the name of the song, but that doesn't mean it's not a banger. Translation, orange-footed scrub fowl. Wow. No one's called me that in years. Anyways, enjoy. It's an absolute tune.

That's the sound of an orange-footed scrub fowl. Never seen one. Looking forward to it. We've only got a couple more songs left. It's currently 1:55 a.m. This is Eastside FM 89.7, and I'm Tully, your disc jockey, your radio host for Bush Television. Up next, we have Don't Want to Know by World News, followed by Gudamal History by Gudamal. It's been a really nice evening with you guys. I'm getting a little bit hot in the studio. It's dark. It's calm. And I hope that I have serenaded you as you poke around these city streets and wherever you are in the world. Drink an Aperol in Paris, clean your house in France. I've got no idea. But this is Bush TV, and we've enjoyed sharing a little bit of the world Bush with you, because Bush is so back. Enjoy, good afternoon, good evening, good night, and as you say in Australia, hooroo.

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Good evening, ladies and gentlemen. Here we are at the domicile in Munich. Right now, domicile proudly presents the gentleman from San Francisco, California. Let's have a nice hand for John Hendricks.

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1: Welcome to Strata Records, the sound of Detroit, reimagined by Jazzanova. I am DJ Amir. Jazzanova and I have put together one of the greatest projects I've ever been involved with. So please sit back, relax, and enjoy. Peace, y'all. 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
1: Cop says, what can I do? I build a D-Street.

Eastside Radio would like to acknowledge the traditional custodians of the land in which we broadcast, the Gadigal, the Bidjigal, and the Birrabirragal. We extend our acknowledgement to mob all across the nation. We pay our respects to elders past, present, and future. We acknowledge that sovereignty was never ceded. Always was, always will be, Aboriginal land.

A very good morning. You are listening to Eastside Radio on 89.7 FM. It is Wednesday, the 15th of July, 2026. My name is Gary Bradbury. It is my great pleasure to be here presenting the Wednesday Jammin' Show. We are broadcasting from the Alan Slate Studio, Paddington Town Hall. The first semi-final of the World Cup has just been completed. Spain getting the victory over France 2-0. A lot of people thought France were going to go all the way and win it, and Spain have stood up today and stopped that from happening. Currently in Sydney, it is 10 degrees. Feels like 7. Looking at the top of 17 degrees. It says here rainy conditions expected around 7 o'clock, which it is now 7.03. I didn't see any rain just before when I looked out the window. We'll keep an eye on that. At 8 o'clock, we will be doing complete weather for the week and around the country, as well as the traffic. In the meantime, we're going to play some great tunes for you. I've selected a few of my favourite CDs off the shelves. If you're a regular listener, you know we've been playing winter tunes as during winter and tunes about the month of July. And we will continue to do that

kick things off today, we will start with a winter song from a winter album. This is Janet Seidel from her album Winter Moon. And this is Winter Moon, and this is the Wednesday Jammin' Show.

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That is a track called July, as we are smack bang in the middle of July right now. It is the 15th of July. That was Walter Smith III from an album called Still Casual. 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We are broadcasting from the Alan Slate Studio at Paddington Town Hall. My name's Gary Bradbury. It is my absolute pleasure to be here through the next couple of shows. We'll have a few more July tracks and winter tracks. If you have any suggestions for a July or winter track, feel free to drop us a line at Jammin' Wednesday. That's J-A-M-M-I-N Wednesday at EastsideFM.org, and I will be happy to play a tune if I can track it down. It's 7:17 right now, and if you've just woken up and you've been following the World Cup, you might have got up early like me. I got up at 5 o'clock to watch the Spain versus France game with one of my sons, who's also into football. The other one, not so much. So Spain will be in the final, and the other semi-final will be played tomorrow. That's should be a good one. That's England playing Argentina, and who knows what that will bring. Right now, we're going to listen to a track by Eva Cassidy. This is Blue Skies.

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1: 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It's 7:22 here at the Wednesday Jam and Show with me, Gary Bradbury. Great to have your company. Just before we listen to Blue Skies by Eva Cassidy, it was a live version of it. And we're going to listen to a track from an album now that I discovered, I think at the start of the year. This is the great Jim Kelly. This is Jim Kelly with his guitarcastra. That's an orchestra made up of guitarists. We'll tell you a bit more about it after we hear a track from it. And this track is called Fooled You.

That is the Guitarchestra, Jim Kelly's Guitarchestra. That's an orchestra made up of guitarists. Jim Kelly on guitar, along with Dave Colton, Rex Goh, Jeremy Sawkins, James Muller. And on the bass, you had Adam Armstrong and Simon Barker. On the drums, that was a song called Fooled You. And the solos there you heard were from Dave, Jeremy, Jim and James. We'll listen to another track of that a little bit later in the program from that album called Drawing on Sketches. It's 7:29, almost 7:30, here at the Wednesday Jammin' Show. I got up at 5 o'clock this morning to watch Spain versus France, and I'll be getting up at 5 o'clock in the morning tomorrow to watch England play Argentina. And here's a track by Vince Jones called 5 o'clock in the morning.

That's Vince Jones with 5 o'clock in the morning from the album It All Ends Up in Tears. It's 7:35 here at the Wednesday Jammin' Show. Shout out to all of our supporters and those of you that donated during our Radiothon, which was held a couple of weeks ago. Yeah, big thanks to all of those who renewed their subscription, their made donations. It is all very much appreciated by all of us here at the station. 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But yes, thanks very much. All of the funds raised will go towards improving everything about the studio. We're going to be rewiring everything, and that costs money. And so, yeah, thank you very much to all of our wonderful listeners and supporters. Here's Katie Noonan with a track called Southern Cross Dreaming.

That is Sweet Georgia Brown. That's from the album Burrows at the Winery. Don Burrows sounding magnificent there on the clarinet. James Morrison, a young James Morrison there on the trumpet. George Goller on the seven-string Maton guitar. Tony Ansell on the piano. Craig Scott on the acoustic bass and Alan Turnbull on drums. That was recorded live at the Rothbury Estate at Pocolbin. Just prior to that, we listened to a track from a Katie Noonan album called Southern Cross Dreaming. Now, when I announced it, you probably expected to hear Katie singing, but she wasn't singing on that one. So I quickly looked up the album online. So Songs of the Southern Skies, it's a collaborative studio album by Katie Noonan and Australian classical guitarist Karen Shorp, which was released in August of 2012. I thought we'll try another track from that album and see if we can hear Katie singing. This is When I See You Smile.

That's Katie Noonan with When I See You Smile from the album Songs of the Southern Skies. It's 7:52 here at the Wednesday Jammin' Show with me, Gary Bradbury. Thanks for tuning in, wherever you're tuning in from, via 89.7 FM, maybe you're driving in the car. 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We're going to have a listen to a track. Coming up very soon at 8 o'clock, we're going to give you the weather and the traffic. I'm going to kind of have a quick look out the window as well, because sometimes it said there was going to be a bit of rain, but I think it might have stopped now. But in the meantime, we're going to listen to a track from a Mark Murphy album called What a Way to Go. I think we are. Yes, we are. Where is it? I think I've. Let's try. This is Mark Murphy, What a Way to Go, from the album What a Way to Go.

Okay, let's have a look at the weather. I just peeked out the window at the Alan Slate studio at Paddington Town Hall, and there's no rain out there. It says on my app it's mostly cloudy today. It's currently 10 degrees, but the sun is out now. And we're looking at a top of 17 degrees, but rain is expected. On Thursday, there's a 90% chance of rain. 17 degrees is the top. Friday, 95% chance of rain, 17 degrees. Saturday, 80% chance, 19 degrees. And Sunday, 50% chance, 18 degrees is the top. Then it's rain sort of dries up then. So yeah, enjoy today and be prepared over the next few days for a little bit of rain in Sydney. Let's look around the country. Melbourne's cloudy, currently 7 degrees. They are looking at a top of 15 degrees. Cloudy in Brisbane, they will reach a top of 22 degrees. In Perth, it's currently 10 degrees, looking at a top of 24 degrees and sunny. Adelaide, a little cloudy, 16 is the top. Hobart, currently 5 degrees in Hobart, and they will be getting up to 14 degrees. Canberra, it's minus 1 right now. Ooh. 14 degrees is the top there. And if you want to be warm, you should be living in Darwin. It's already 21 degrees there, and they are looking at a top of 32 degrees. Looking at the traffic, Jindabyne to Perisher Valley at Kosciuszko Road, there's alpine conditions, snow and ice, which is they've been not getting the snow they wanted. I think it's starting to come in now though, so it's the snow and ice on the roads there. Traffic's affected in both directions. At Lanier, M5 motorway at Currajong Road, there's a crash involving a truck and a car, and that is if one of three eastbound lanes is closed. That's lane 3. Broadwater, M1 Pacific Motorway on Blackwall Bridge, there's a crash involving a vehicle which is on fire. I think it would be out now. That started at 7:18, but one of two southbound lanes is still closed at the moment. Constitution Hill, Old Windsor Road, just past Hammers Road, there's a crash involving multiple vehicles and it's heavy traffic conditions. Two of three southbound lanes is closed. That's about it traffic wise. Nothing really close to where we are at Paddington Town Hall around the eastern suburbs. I will keep an eye on the traffic, and if you have any info on some traffic, maybe you're stuck in traffic right now, and you can drop us a line, give us a call at 9331 3000. I'll endeavour to pick up the phone. You can call, message me on Jam and Wednesday. I'm constantly checking my emails for anyone that might have a suggestion for a song about July or winter. That's what we're currently playing in July. Songs about July, songs about winter. Just gone 8:05.

we're going to listen to a track. We already listened to one track off this album already, and I love it. It's the Jim Kelly Guitar Orchestra. And if you're just tuning in, the Guitar Orchestra, Jim Kelly's Guitar Orchestra. I'm getting better at saying Guitar Orchestra now. It's an orchestra made up of guitarists. Very fine guitarists on the album. Jim Kelly, Dave Colton, Rex Goh, Jeremy Sawkins, James Muller, and they're accompanied by Adam Armstrong on the bass and Simon Parker on drums. So we're going to listen to the second track off the album now, and it's the title track off the album. The album's called Drawing on Sketches. And the track is called Drawing on Sketches. This is the Jim Kelly Guitar Orchestra. 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

0: That's the Jim Kelly Guitar Orchestra from the album Drawing on Sketches. That was the title track, Drawing on Sketches. It's 8:14 here at the Wednesday Jammin' Show with me, Gary Bradbury. It's great to be here. Thank you for tuning in, wherever you are tuning in from. You may be listening somewhere far away, some place around the world, via the incredible internet world that we live in these days. So at eastsidefm.org you can check out the program. You could be listening right now. I am amazed. When I came in here this morning, I got up at 5 o'clock this morning to watch the France-Spain game, and I watched the first half before heading out here to do the show. And so I travelled during the halftime break. I arrived at the station, get my show set up, and was able to just tune my phone in to watch the second half before, and it timed perfectly that I was able to watch the second half before the Wednesday Jammin' Show kicked off. I've watched a lot of games of football / soccer over the last few weeks, and I've managed to, it's amazing, the time's been really good at 5 o'clock this morning. So yeah, I managed to get that. Wasn't the result that France were hoping for. Spain victorious there with a 2-goal win. We're going to listen to a track now by Candy Royale and the Freed Radicals. This is called The Meeting.
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That was Candy Royale and the Freed Radicals with The Meeting. 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We're listening to Cole Chisel right now. With Andy Bickers on the sax.

That is Carl Chisel featuring Andy Bickers on the sax. The music world lost a wonderful musician and person on the 10th of July. Andy Bickers, Eastern Suburbs local and formerly from New Zealand, played for 30 years in Carl Chisel. And yeah, we'll miss Andy and his wonderful musicianship and personality. We're going to listen to a track now about July. This is called Sleigh Ride in July. This is Benny Carter.

0: It's Vince Jones with Jettison from the album It All Ends Up in Tears. You are listening to the Wednesday Jammin' Show with me, Gary Bradbury. Great to have your company on this Wednesday, the 15th of July. We're going to have a word from our sponsors, and then we're going to come back with a track by Kenny Burrell called Angel Eyes.
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1: Yes, Forever French will be on at 8 o'clock tonight. Lots of great shows coming your way. At 9 o'clock, LP will be in with Left Side Clouded. That'll be followed by Art Wednesday, One Size Fits All with Peter Dayson, On the Corner with Peter Nelson, Album of the Week with Hugh Phillips. It's all coming up. There's a drive show, CinemaScape, Celtic Tones, and Forever French, which there's no need to go anywhere other than 89.7 or eastsidefm.org. 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It's 8:38. Time for a few more tracks before LP comes in with Left Side Clouded. Here's Candy Dolfer with LA City Lights.

Yeah, that's Candy Dolfer with LA City Lights. That's a funky, groovy tune there from the album Candy Store. 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It's 8:42. Here's Oscar Peterson with a Gershwin track called Fascinating Rhythm.

That's Oscar Peterson with Fascinating Rhythm from the album. The song is You. It's 8:45 here at the Wednesday.

Natalie Cole, not getting around much anymore. It's from the Unforgettable With Love album. It's 8:48. Nearly time for me to hand over to LP for Left Side Clouded. Time for a Maceo Parker track. This is from Soul Food Cooking with Maceo. This is a track called Compared to What.

0: That's the sound of Album of the Week. It's the show where we get two exciting new albums that have recently become available from all sorts of exciting genres from around the world. I'm Huey Phillips, and we'll be here every week, Wednesday at 3 p.m. here on Eastside 89.7 FM. So what are we playing this week? First, we played Action Reaction by Horatio Luna. It's a record that explores the duality of music. Then we played Soden House by Freya Garbutt. This record creates a lush soundscape while blurring the boundaries of jazz. 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

is our jamming theme for the close of the show. You have been listening to me, Gary Bradbury, on the Wednesday Jammin' Show. Thanks for tuning in. It's been a great pleasure to be playing the tunes for you. 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Coming up at 9 o'clock, Left Side Clouded with LP. Make sure you stick around. There's lots of great programs today, as I've mentioned before. So there's Arts Wednesday, One Size Fits All on the corner, Album of the Week, The Drive Show, Cinemascape, Celtic Tones, Forever French, Across the Universe, Midnight Moods, Bush Radio in the morning. There's no need to go anywhere. We've got you covered here at Eastside Radio. Have a great Wednesday and rest of the week, and I'll see you next week for another instalment of the Wednesday Jammin' Show. Bye for now.

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4: If I can have just a little bit of your time.
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7: How does that actually manifest itself in the sounds
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0: Gathering collective consciousness
7: into a technology of rhythm.
4: They're going to let themselves loose into the music. So it makes for a different experience. Left side.
0: Clouded.
1: Good morning and welcome once again to Left Side Clouded here on East Side. My name is LP. Thank you to Gary, bringing In the Morning with Jammin'. Left Side Clouded, a relatively new show here on Eastside FM. I think this is week 15. If you haven't caught the show before, I aim to bring you sounds

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0: And,
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7: Good morning and welcome once again to Left Side Clouded here on East Side. My name is LP. Thank you to Gary, bringing In the Morning with Jammin'. Left Side Clouded, a relatively new show here on East Side FM. I think this is week 15. If you haven't caught the show before, I aim to bring you sounds not heard elsewhere on radio, presented in such a way that despite being all sorts of genres, that the mix of moods and grooves all make sense from the top to the tail of the show. I'm starting out this week with something brand new from a duo known as Quiet Village. They have been producing music for some years now, UK duo, and this is a brand new one from them. It's a cover of a track by a guy called Barry Reynolds, who put out an album in 1982 on Island Records, recorded at the Compass Point Studios with the Compass Point All-Stars. And this is Quiet Village's version of Till the Doctor Gets Back. This version is the Mad Professor Remix Dub.

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0: haven't really touched me in a while. 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
1: Charming little track there from Book and Vinyl on the Wall. Brand new tune. Book and consists of Japanese producer Masaki Yoshida, also known as Anchor Song, and a Brazilian vocalist simply known as Michelle. That's the second single from those guys. Right now, Quiroga with Cala Ventosa from the French Kiss EP. The title of this one, named after a bay on the east coast of Menorca. Place I've actually visited. Beautiful Balearic Island of Menorca. 12 years ago. I've never been back, but I would love to one day. I'll take a little trip in my mind while listening to this particular tune. This is Left Side Clouded with LP on East Side. Hope you're having a wonderful Wednesday morning.

That was the sound of Martin Glass with Catholic Beach Party from his new album, The Martin Glass Affair, out on Kit Records. His sixth album, Lavish Modern Psychedelia, with some Italian lounge thrown in. Very nice indeed. The sound now of Shalzi, Someday in a Perfect World, from an album called Reintroducing, which is a sort of tribute to the DJ Shadow album, Introducing. And this one, Shalzi, produces tracks that are sample heavy, much in the way that Shadow did on his release. Following this one, a wonderful edit, the Dreamtime mix of Terry Hall's outfit, The Colour Field, a track called Castles in the Air. That's coming up on Left Side Clouded here on Eastside FM.

quite the moody piece there from The Reels, straight out of Dubbo. That one taken from their album Neighbours, an album of cover versions, and that was their version of the In Excess track Original Sin. I might play another track from that later in the show. I was listening to the album on the weekend, and there's some really great cover versions on there. Came out in 1988. Prior to The Reels, we heard from Terry Hall's Colourfield. British band formed in Manchester, 1984. And that track, Castles in the Air, came out in 1985, but that remix was done in 2021, the Dreamtime mix. Playing Below Me Now is a brand new track from an album called At the Emerald Pool on the Melody as Truth label, put out by label boss Johnny Nash and former member of Tokyo psychedelic outfit Kikagaku Moyo, a guy called Katsurada, Tomo Katsurada to be precise. All 10 tracks on this one. Really moody if you like delay soaked guitar, hazy vocals, ambient tones. This is a great album for you. You are tuned to Eastside FM 89.7.

On Left Side Clouded, the second track on the show today on the label Hell Yeah Recordings. That one was Secret Soul Society with a track called Orange Surprise from their Keep On Trying EP. Secret Soul Society, the alias of South Wales producer and DJ Cal Gibson, formerly of the Nottingham Deep House Collective Neon Heights. Prior to Secret Soul Society, we heard that wonderful horn track from Reservoir called Leaves from the Themes for Dreams album. Played a couple of tracks from Reservoir on the show last week. And right now, Japanese techno DJ and producer who's been around for many, many years with releases on R&S and Musicland, started his career in the early 90s. This track we're hearing now is from 2011, and it's his version of the Mr. Fingers classic, Can You Feel It? This is Kenichi featuring Metropolitan Harmonic Formulas and Naruyoshi Kikuchi. Following this, we'll hear yet another tribute to this particular tune, a dub version from Omunit. Enjoy this though, lush deep house with jazzy Detroit overtones. Very, very nice indeed.